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2: Your Met Service forecast for Ashburton. It's fine with the odd shower late morning. You've got southwesterlies developing as well this morning, clearing to fine by the evening. It's a high 14 with an overnight low of 2 degrees. Monday tomorrow, fine with westerlies easing for a time in the Arvo, high 13, low 1. And to Tuesday, fine with westerlies easing for a time in the afternoon and evening. That's a high of 17, dropping to a low 4 degrees. And Wednesday, fine with southeasterlies.
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flip it there. It's called Pour Some Sugar on Me. Afternoon, kia ora. This is Hokanui. It's Liam with you for a Sunday. Thanks for having us on. Cody and the Blowfish to come for you soon. Soundtrack to your Sunday. And the best music mix continues now with Al City and Carly Rae Jepsen on Hokanui.

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1: Kiwi Tune there, celebrating New Zealand Music Month with Robert Ruha, and that's where I'll be. This is Hawke Nui for a Sunday afternoon. It's Liam with you through until 6 o'clock tonight. Remember, we're the home of the country with Jamie Mackay. He's back with you tomorrow afternoon from midday. Pleasure to be here with you on this 10th day of May. Of course, it is Mother's Day, so happy Mother's Day to all the mothers and mother figures. I have to say that one very carefully. Don't want to end up with a BSA, although it doesn't exist anymore. Jamelia on the way, Olivia Dean and Madness, all up next on Hawke Nui.
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0: New Radicals, and you get what you give right across your Sunday afternoon. G'day, Liam here with you through until 6 o'clock tonight, playing you the best music mix in the soundtrack. It's your Sunday, which rolls on. The latest news not too far away coming up for you at 1 o'clock. Between now and then, tunes continue for you. Dan Hartman on the way, I Can Dream About You. Lola Young's Messy before the news. Rihanna, Kanye West and Paul McCartney, they team up for this incredible song. Love it from 2015. Crazy, the song's 11 years old already. 4 5 seconds is up for you next.
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0: 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Afternoon, Liam here with you through until 6 o'clock tonight. The latest news here for you next at 1. After that, the soundtrack to your Sunday afternoon rolls on next with Miley Cyrus to come. Used to Be Young from her. Matchbox 20 a bit later on with Unwell and Huey Lewis in the news. 10 past 1 for that one. It's I Want a New Drug from them. Blue, though, it's All Rise. It's here for you straight after the latest in news, sport and weather. Up next.
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10: In this update, a suggestion US Iran peace talks could start breaking ground with Qatar mediating discussions. Qatar's Prime Minister is meeting with top US officials to discuss ending the war with Tehran. It comes as the US waits another day for Iran's response on a proposed peace deal and the two exchanging fire in the Strait of Hormuz this week. Associate Professor of Middle East and Islamic Politics, Nada Hashimi, says Qatar and Pakistan acting as mediators is crucial.
11: They're playing a role in trying to convey messages to the Iranian side from the American side, which suggests that if there's actually two countries that are mediating, that diplomacy is moving forward.
10: University student groups want the government to reconsider the scrapping of fees-free study. Finance Minister Nicola Willis has confirmed it'll end at the budget, with 2026 being the final year students are eligible. Victoria University of Wellington Student Association President Aidan Donoghue says it's being binned as the cost of living bites.
12: There's huge opportunity costs that we can't work full-time while also studying. So energy, heating, groceries, fuel, those are all just compounding on students as they, you know, try and better themselves.
10: A crucial tipping point for Somalia as drought and famine worsens. Save the Children says international funding's been cut to 15% in the region from 58% 2 years ago. New Zealand funding concludes in next month. Food insecurity has also doubled since last year to 6.5 million people. More than half of national organisations have been identity fraud victims in the past year. Research from software company Lumen show it's now costing businesses an average of $2.2 million annually. Chief Commercial Officer Joel Foster says nearly 70% of companies are scared of working with partners who've been hacked, so it's a massive threat to supply chains.
13: The reputational damage that that will cause and the brand damage it does. And what you will find is it can destroy businesses pretty quickly.
10: That's news.
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16: Hokanui Sport.
10: In sport, Daniel Dubois is the new WBO heavyweight champion after stopping British compatriot Fabio Wardley in their boxing bout in Manchester. Dubois was knocked down twice, including after just 10 seconds, but then rallied and clinched victory with an 11th round TKO. Coach Bev Priestman believes her Wellington Phoenix players are as ravenous as their fans to make the first A-League final in the club's 19-year history. They are gunning to overturn a one-goal semi-final deficit against the Brisbane Roar at Porirua Park this afternoon. Priestman says her troops are desperate to keep tasting post-season play.
17: When you've seen us at our hungriest, we've done it. When we were hungry, we won 7-0 at home. So it's in us.
10: Kickoff is at 2:30 p.m. That's sport. I'm Sandy Hodge.
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18: Met Service forecast for Ashburton. Cloud increasing with the odd shower and then clearing to fine for this evening. Southwesterlies developing and we've got a low 2 degrees. Tomorrow, Monday, fine with morning frosts and sheltered places. Light winds with afternoon northeasterlies. A high 14, dropping to a low 1 degree. Tuesday, fine with westerlies easing for a time in the Arvo and evening. High 17, low 4. And Wednesday and Thursday, it's partly cloudy with light winds. Expect an average high of 14 degrees, dropping to a low 3.
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Huey Lewis and the News. It's called I Want a New Drug. This is Hawke Nui for a Sunday afternoon. G'day, Liam with you through until 6 o'clock tonight. Playing you the soundtrack into your Sunday afternoon with Matchbox 20 to come in a few mo's, alongside Hall & Oates as well. Celebrating New Zealand Music Month right here on Hawke Nui, playing you awesome Kiwi bangers. New ones, old ones, and everything in between. Here's one of the latest ones from the Kiwi boys, Coterie. It's called Pretty Yell, and it's playing for you now on Hawke Nui.

0: Blue Notes and Private Eyes. This is Hawkanui for a Sunday. Remember, we're the home of Jamie Mackay and the country. He's back with you tomorrow afternoon from midday. G'day, Liam, with you through until 6 to 9. Thanks for having us on. Of course, if you missed anything from this week's The Country, make sure you head over to our website, hawkanui.co.nz. 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No doubt, Teddy Swims, David Guetta teams up with Usher. 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

0: Phil Collins with one of my favourite songs of all time. It's called You Can't Hurry Love for a Sunday afternoon. G'day, Liam here with you right across your afternoon here until 6 o'clock tonight. And I'm playing you the soundtrack to your Sunday with the best music mix continuing. Head of the latest news coming out real soon at 2. Drex Project, Kiwi Tune to come, Summer Rain from them. Guns N' Roses classic before the news. It's Sweet Child of Mine from them. And Three Doors Down, Here Without You, is here for you in 2.5 minutes.
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0: 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Afternoon, Liam here. Through until 6. Latest news next for you at 2 o'clock. After that, you know what it means. The soundtrack to your Sunday afternoon rolls on next with the best music mix continuing. Fleetwood Mac's Hold Me to come for you after 2. Alongside Dua Lipa, Dance the Night a bit later on. Alex Warren's Fever Dream, his latest one, is playing for you at 10 past 2. One Direction, though, Steal My Girl from them. It's here after the latest news, which is next.
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12: In this update, UK voters have made their voices heard after the local elections. Labour had poor results across Wales, England and Scotland, with right-wing party Reform making huge gains. MP Catherine West says she will trigger a challenge to Prime Minister Sir Keir Starmer's leadership if someone in Cabinet doesn't put their hand up. UK correspondent Enda Brady says some see Starmer as a decent man, but not a politician.
13: He is a lawyer. He's a human rights lawyer. He takes a long time to make a decision, and Nigel Farage is putting himself up there as a really kind of, you know, snappy guy who is going to make change.
12: A breather for the hospitality sector as tables are filled for Mother's Day. San Ray Bistro in Auckland's Ponsonby is fully booked for lunch. Higher prices at the pump are changing spending habits with less left for hospitality. General Manager Rebecca Schmidt says days like today are great for the industry and it's something to rise to. She says even in hardship and it's an excuse to do something special. A boost to flood planning in the Taranaki region thanks to a new council-funded forecasting tool. They're looking to improve response time near the northern flood-prone waterways, which are known to rise quickly. Rivers manager Chris Vickers says they can predict about 3 or 4 hours ahead at the moment, but it could change to multiple days with new technology.
14: Knowing that those are coming due to rainfall forecast data, that'll give us just more time to prepare, especially if it's over a weekend or a holiday period.
12: A clear push for new solutions to identity fraud. Research from accounting software Lumen shows it's quickly becoming an expensive problem, costing our businesses an average of $2.2 million a year. Chief Commercial Officer Joel Foster says 9 out of 10 companies think their processes are vulnerable to scams. He says there's a growing demand for the introduction of government-issued digital IDs.
15: The things that obviously need to happen, so the technology is there, but this agency is working very, very hard to get these solutions in place.
12: That's news.
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12: In sport, Phoenix women's football coach Bev Priestman's adamant her side can win the mental game as they look to overcome the Brisbane Roar and qualify for an A-League final. The Phoenix go into the home leg a goal down, but with a big crowd expected at Porirua Park to support them.
19: That's what we've got to do this weekend. We've got to be dialed in mentally.
12: Kick-off is at 2:30pm. Christian Lundgaard has won the latest IndyCar Series race in Indianapolis, ending a 47-race winless drought. Scott Dixon was the best of the Kiwis in sixth. The Los Angeles Lakers lead the Oklahoma City Thunder 51-49, nearing halftime in Game 3 of the NBA's Western Conference semifinals. The Thunder are up 2-0 in the best-of-seven-game series. That sport, I'm Sandy Hodge.
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20: Met Service forecast for Ashburton. Cloud increasing with the odd shower and then clearing to fine for this evening. Southwesterlies developing and we've got a low 2 degrees. Tomorrow, Monday, fine with morning frosts in sheltered places. Light winds with afternoon northeasterlies. A high 14, dropping to a low 1 degree. Tuesday, fine with westerlies easing for a time in the arvo and evening. High 17, low 4. And Wednesday and Thursday, it's partly cloudy with light winds. Expect an average high of 14 degrees, dropping to a low 3.
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Alex Warren there in his latest one. He's going to be here in Aotearoa a bit later on this year. It's called Fever Dream, and this is Hawkenui. Afternoon, it's Liam with you through until 6 o'clock tonight. Pleasure to be here with you. I'm playing you the best music mix, and it continues on for you. Dua Lipa in a few moments, and Sonia Dada as well. First though, keep it moving with Third Eye Blind, Second Chance Life. This is Hawkenui.

0: Sonia Dada on Hokanui, the home of Luke Howden for breakfast. He's back with you tomorrow morning from 6 a.m. Matt Markham is going to be on the show with Luke tomorrow morning, talking the all the big plays of the sporting weekends. Also on the show, Jack Tame is going to be on there. He's got a new TV special on Monday night called You, Me and Aussie. And Luke is going to be asking if life really is better across the ditch. And the Millhouse Kitchen Shout is back up for grabs. So make sure you tune in tomorrow morning from 6 a.m. right here on Hokanui. Luke Howden back in the morning. Neil Diamond on the way soon as your best music mix continues for your Sunday alongside One Republic and Bruno Mars. I Just Might is up next on Mid Canterbury's Hokanui.
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0: Creed. It's with Arms Wide Open. Right across your Sunday afternoon, it's Liam with you through until 6 o'clock tonight, playing you the best music mix, which continues on ahead of the news, coming out real soon at 3 o'clock. A classic from the Human League to come, it's called Human from them. Natasha Bedingfield's Unwritten is on the way before the news, and Noah Kahan's The Great Divide, his latest one, is here in 2.5 minutes.
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0: 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G'day, it's Liam here, and the latest news is here for you next at 3 o'clock. After that, the soundtrack to your Sunday afternoon continues on with the best music mix continuing. Olivia Dean, the biggest artist in the world right now, she's on the way with her breakthrough single, So Easy, to come. Alongside John Cicada a bit later on with Just Another Day and a classic from Billy Idol. Love this one. Rebel Yells here at 10 past three. Kelly Clarkson, though, since you've been gone, is here for you after the news, which is next.
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15: In this update, peace talks begin. The White House in Tehran are yet to begin despite Qatar stepping in to mediate discussions. Qatar's Prime Minister met with top US officials to discuss ending their war with Iran. The meeting comes as the US waits to hear back from Iran on a proposed peace deal, with the two exchanging fire near the Strait of Hormuz this week. CNN's White House correspondent Julia Benbrook says a peace deal will take time as both sides need to iron out what concessions they'd make.
16: If that response does come, it is likely still going to just be the start toward lasting peace.
15: Student representatives say they're gobsmacked the government's planning to scrap the fees-free tertiary scheme. Winston Peters leaked that the government will be doing away with a final free year of tertiary study in this year's budget. Finance Minister Nicola Willis also confirmed the move, saying she'll have more to say in due course. Victoria University of Wellington Student Association President Aidan Donoghue says it's like the rug has been pulled out from under them.
17: Students who have started this year and last year have been told that there is the promise of, you know, some form of fees-free, and with all the changes from first last year now, it's looking very unlikely that they'll be able to get that.
15: Police believe there may be serious injuries following a two-vehicle crash on State Highway 2 in Mangatarata in the Waikato this morning. Emergency services were called to the crash at around 6:30 a.m. Diversions are in place at the intersection of State Highway 2 and State Highway 25 to the north and State Highway 2 and State Highway 27 to the south. but drivers have been told to avoid the area or expect delays. An industry leader says there's enough EVs to keep up with demand. Latest ChargeNet data shows consumer interest is now at 27% from 15% 8 months ago. The national EV fleet's growing nearly 20% year on year. Chief Executive Danusha Vivek says manufacturers can put more on the water, arriving in as little as 90 days.
18: From what we've heard, it would be possible to get tens of thousands of cars to New Zealand before Christmas to help families out now.
15: That's news.
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15: In this update, the Wellington Phoenix are underway in the home second leg of their Women's A-League semi-final against the Brisbane Roar. The Phoenix must overturn a 2-1 first leg deficit in Porirua. The Oklahoma City Thunder are closing in on a 3-0 lead in their NBA Western Conference semi-final series against the Los Angeles Lakers. The Thunder a short time ago had a 96-84 lead in the final quarter of Game 3. Daniel Dubois has got knocked down and got up again twice before winning his WBO heavyweight title fight against Fabio Wardley in Manchester. Dubois has won the Battle of the Brits, becoming a two-time world champion after his TKO win in the 11th round. It came after he was sent to the floor twice in the opening three rounds. That's sport. I'm Sandy Hodge.
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20: Met Service forecast for Ashburton. Cloud increasing with the odd shower and then clearing to fine for this evening. Southwesterlies developing and we've got a low 2 degrees. Tomorrow, Monday, fine with morning frosts in sheltered places. Light winds with afternoon northeasterlies, a high 14 dropping to a low 1 degree. Tuesday, fine with westerlies easing for a time in the arvo and evening, high 17, low 4. And Wednesday and Thursday, it's partly cloudy with light winds. Expect an average high of 14 degrees, dropping to a low 3.
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Billy Idol's Rebel Yell. And this is All Kanui for a Sunday. Liam here for until 6. John Cicada to come for you soon as the best music mix continues. Kiwi tune now from Lord, it's Royals. This is All Kanui. I've never

0: LAB, Kiwi tune. And it's called Casanova. And this is Hawkanui. We're the home of Luke Howden for breakfast. He's back with you tomorrow morning from 6 a.m. Pleasure to be here with you right across your Sunday afternoon. I hope it's going well for you. And weather-wise, looking like it's going to be a nice week. A few bit of cloudy patches towards the end of the week, but should be fine. And sunshine for the start of the week. Nothing to complain about there. Looking forward to it. Remember, Luke's back in the morning from 6. Then from 10, we get into the Hawkanui morning music mix. At midday, we've got the country with Jamie Mackay, and then from 1 o'clock, Peter Mack is back across your afternoon playing you Mid Canterbury's best music mix, which I continue on for you next. Beyonce, Ed Sheeran, and Starships, We Built This City, up next on Mid Canterbury's Hawkanui.
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2: 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Back live Monday with Matt Markham's take on sport and Jack Tame ahead of his new TV special. 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
4: 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It's the same

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0: Dave Dobbin, Kiwi Tune. It's called Language. Afternoon, Liam here with you through until 6 tonight. Happy Mother's Day. Thanks for having us on. The latest news coming out real soon at 4 o'clock. Before then, Billy Ocean's Get Out of My Dreams, Get Into My Car on the way for you. Classic there. Benson Boone's Mr. Electric Blue before the news. And Zara Larsson, she's going to be here in Aotearoa later on this year in September. She's here for you in 2.5 minutes with Lush Life.
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0: 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Afternoon, it's Liam with you through until 6 tonight. The latest news here for you next at 4. After that, the soundtrack to your Sunday afternoon continues on for you with Camila Cabello to come for you after 4. Christina Aguilera a bit later on with Beautiful, and a classic from Talking Heads, it's called Burning Down the House. Love it, it's here for you at 10 past 4. Chumbawamba though, tub thumping from them. It is here for you straight after the latest in new sport and weather, which is up next.
1: On the farm, the weather can swing faster than an open gate in a nor'wester. This Monday, Weather Watchers Phil Duncan joins Jamie Mackay on the country with the latest rural forecasts. Thanks to Fiji, where happiness comes naturally. And if the weather's giving you grief, remember, a holiday in Fiji's only 3 to 4 hours away. With year-round tropical bliss, adventures that don't involve fencing wire, and the friendliest welcome you'll ever get. Ula! The Weather Watch weather update, thanks to Fiji, where happiness comes naturally.
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5: In this update, Labor's accusing the government of delivering another blow to students struggling with the cost of living and its plans to scrap fees-free study. Winston Peters leaked to Newstalk ZB that the government is scrapping the free final year of tertiary study in this year's budget. Finance Minister Nicola Willis has confirmed the move and says she'll have more to say in due course. Labour leader Chris Hipkins says fees-free is being scrapped while increasing university fees by 6%. He says this government is making it even more expensive to access higher education without explaining what they're doing with that money. An international effort to contain hantavirus is about to get underway as the cruise ship linked to the disease nears the Canary Islands. The vessel is expected to land at Tenerife this evening, where passengers will be tested and then flown back to their countries. Three deaths and six cases have been linked to the boat, but no symptomatic passengers are currently on board. Epidemiologist Saira Madud says the Spanish government is coordinating plans to control an outbreak.
6: And there's a lot of transparency, and you're seeing that the World Health Organization is not only boots on the ground, but they also have members on the cruise ship providing that risk assessment and that medical support.
5: A Labour MP in the UK has threatened to trigger a leadership challenge if Sir Keir Starmer isn't removed. The Prime Minister is under growing pressure to step down after his party suffered heavy losses in local elections across England. The right-wing party Reform made the best gains, winning 1,400 council seats, while in Wales, Labour has lost power, ending its 27-year rule. Labour MP Catherine West says the Cabinet needs to get around a table and elect a leader amongst themselves.
7: If that cannot happen and there are no leadership hopefuls who come forward, then Monday morning I will put my name forward.
5: Today's Tax Freedom Day in New Zealand, with Kiwis paying 5 days less tax than last year. The dates worked out by calculating the government's total tax take as a proportion of GDP. That's news.
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11: Hokanui Sport.
5: In sport, the Wellington Phoenix and Brisbane Roar are level on aggregate 2-2 in the second half of their second leg of the A-League Women's semi-final in Porirua. Michaela Wood scored for the Phoenix in the back end of the first half to go 1-0 ahead on the day on Sky Sport.
12: Up and over! And we reach parity!
5: Oklahoma City Thunder are a win away from the NBA's Western Conference Finals. The Thunder have moved to 3-0 in their semi-final series against the Los Angeles Lakers, with a commanding 131-108 road win in Game 3. And it's a grand final rematch in Netball's ANZ Premiership this afternoon. Reigning champions, the Mainland Tactics, host the Northern Stars in Christchurch shortly. That's sport. I'm Sandy Hodge.
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14: Met Service forecast for Ashburton. Cloud increasing with the odd shower and then clearing to fine for this evening. Southwesterlies developing and we've got a low 2 degrees. Tomorrow, Monday, fine with morning frosts in sheltered places. Light winds with afternoon northeasterlies, a high 14 dropping to a low 1 degree. Tuesday, fine with westerlies easing for a time in the Arvo and evening, high 17, low 4. And Wednesday and Thursday, it's partly cloudy with light winds. Expect an average high of 14 degrees, dropping to a low 3.
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Talking Heads there. It's called Burning Down the House. This is Hawk Inui, and it's Liam with you for a Sunday afternoon. Christina Aguilera here in a few mo's. First, though, Miles Smith's

0: other boy there. It's called Turn Me Loose. This is Hawkanui, the home of Luke Howden for breakfast. He's back with you tomorrow morning from 6 a.m. Kia ora, Liam here for until 6 o'clock tonight. Thanks for having us on. Make sure you tune in to Luke tomorrow morning on the show. Matt Markham is going to be on to review all the big plays of the sporting weekend. Jack Tame is on the show as well. And of course, the Millhouse Kitchen Shout is back up for grabs. Janelle Livingston won it for the team at Heartland Bank last week. So who's going to take it out tomorrow morning? Make sure you tune in with Luke tomorrow. The Harvey's Bakehouse birthday cake went to 7-year-old Oliver Hill, rather, from Netherby School most recently. Very soon. Tiffany's on the way, Alex Warren and Jelly Roll, and Adele's Someone Like You up next on Mid Canterbury's Hawkanui.
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0: Matt Benatar there. It's We Belong. Afternoon, it's Liam here, through until 6 tonight. A big happy Mother's Day to all of those mothers and mother figures in people's lives. Of course, not an easy day for everyone, though. I saw you if you are grieving today. My heart goes out to you. It's never an easy day for those who are, and I know the pain, so I hope you're okay. Before 5 o'clock, 6:60, ZZ Top and Katie Tunstall, all next.
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0: 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The latest news here for you next at 5 o'clock. After that, the soundtrack to your Sunday evening kicks into gear with the boss, Bruce Springsteen, to come. It's called I'm on Fire. Zach Bryan, country tunes, something on the orange before 5:30. And Sam Fender teams up with Olivia Dean with Rain Me In at 10 past 5. One Direction, though. It's What Makes You Beautiful, and it's here for you straight after the latest in new sport and weather, which is up next.
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11: In this update, medical teams are waiting at Spain's Canary Islands, where the cruise ship tied to Hunter virus will anchor. The vessel is set to arrive off Tenerife tonight, and passengers will be tested, then flown back to their countries. The World Health Organization says 3 deaths and 6 cases have been linked to the ship, but there are no symptomatic passengers currently on board. Epidemiologist Dr. Syra Madod told the BBC the risk for the public is low, with crews on site working to contain the virus.
12: It's a remote location, and they've emphasized all the key points in terms of the process that's going to be taking place in terms of the disembark process as well as the repatriation.
11: A boost to flood planning in the Taranaki region thanks to a new council-funded forecasting tool. They're looking to improve response times near the flood-prone northern waterways of the Waitara and the Waiwakaeho rivers, which are known to rise quickly. Rivers manager Chris Vickers says they can predict about 3 or 4 hours ahead at the moment, but new technology could change that to several days. Mr. Vickers says if they know what's coming through forecasting data, they'll have more time to prepare, especially over a weekend or a holiday period. An increasing need for aid funding in Somalia, with ours about to end. Save the Children says Somalia's on the brink of another famine, as aid funding slashed to 15% from 58% 2 years ago. New Zealand's provided over $800,000 since 2023, but that ends next month. Country CEO Heather Campbell says more money is needed.
13: We've seen over 300 clinics have been closed just in the past year that used to treat malnourished children. And the ones that are open are often open only 1 or 2 days a week. week.
11: This is the final Mother's Day for Hawke's Bay's largest flower supplier, closing after 6 decades in operation. Flowerland in Clive has supplied some 30 florists across the East Coast and Central North Island from their more than 20 glasshouses and a shop open to the public. Owners Dick and Joe Tripp are retiring. That's news.
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10: Hokanui Sport.
11: In sport, the Wellington Phoenix and Brisbane Roar have gone to extra time in their A-League football semi-final. The Phoenix scored a first-half goal in the second leg to beat 3-0 in front on the day and pull ahead at 3-2 on aggregate, which is how the score remained moments ago. The Los Angeles Lakers NBA season's hanging by a thread in the Western Conference semi-finals. The Lakers have been beaten 131-108 by the reigning NBA champion Oklahoma City Thunder in Game 3, with the Thunder now 3-0 up. The Melbourne Storm led the West Tigers 20-4 moments ago in the first half of their NRL game. The Stars led the Tactics 12-11 in the second quarter of their ANZ Netball Premiership match in Christchurch. That's sport. I'm Joe Gilfillan.
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16: Met Service forecast for Ashburton. Cloud increasing with the odd shower and then clearing to fine for this evening. Southwesterly's developing and we've got a low 2 degrees. Tomorrow, Monday, fine with morning frosts in sheltered places. Light winds with afternoon northeasterlies. A high 14 dropping to a low 1 degree. Tuesday, fine with westerlies easing for a time in the Arvo and evening, high 17, low 4. And Wednesday and Thursday, it's partly cloudy with light winds. Expect an average high of 14 degrees, dropping to a low 3.
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Sam Fender and Olivia Dean there. It's Rain Me In, and this is Okanui for a Sunday afternoon. Yeah, Liam here for until 6 o'clock tonight, playing you the best music mix and the soundtrack to your Sunday. Zach Bryan, country tunes are coming a few mo's. First, though, taking you back to the 90s with this one. Oh, that's Spice Girls now, and Who Do You Think You Are? Right here on Okanui.

0: Annie Lennox and Walking on Broken Glass. This is Hawke Inui for a Sunday. It's Liam here through till 6 on your Mother's Day. Happy Mother's Day, of course, on the way very soon. I'm out of here at 6 o'clock, so I'm just going to keep playing you tune after tune. Eagles to come very soon alongside Florence and the Machine. And Taylor Swift's Opalite plays for you next on Hawke Inui.
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0: Incubus and Drive right across the Sunday. It's Liam here through until 6, which is just around the corner. So before I finish up, we got Katrina and the Waves to come, Walking on Sunshine, Katy Perry's I Kissed a Girl, and Bruno's Risk It All. It's up next.
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1: Rightio, that's me, done and dusted. Liam here, signing off for a Sunday. Been a pleasure, as always, to be here with you. Handing over to the soundtrack to your Sunday night, which kicks into gear straight after the latest news next at 6. Ella Langley's Choosing Texas to come for you after 6, alongside Sheryl Crow's All I Want to Do a bit later on, and a tune from INXS, Need You Tonight, is here for you at about 10 past 6. Miley Cyrus, though, Party in the USA, is here for you straight after the latest in new sport and weather, which is up next. Have a great rest of your Sunday. We'll see you later on, boy.
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12: In this update, researchers want better government support for families struggling with food costs. New Otago University research has found women in food insecure households are going to extreme lengths to feed their infants, often skipping meals themselves. Lead researcher Ioana Kataforis says the government could strengthen income support for households with young children, introduce universal child allowances, and introduce subsidised childcare when parents return to work. No tears from the ACT Party over scrapping fees-free study. Winston Peters leaked that the government is scrapping the free final year of tertiary study in this year's budget. Finance Minister Nicola Willis has confirmed the move and says she'll have more to say in due course. ACT leader and Deputy Prime Minister David Seymour says the scheme had no clear objective.
13: We're getting basically the same amount of education as we would have otherwise had. However, the government's debt has been $350 million a year higher than it would otherwise be.
12: Wellington's Greek and Cretan community have marked the 85th anniversary of the Battle of Crete. The Second World War campaign was a defining moment in the relationship between Greece and New Zealand. A Cretans Association spokesperson says it was a place where lifelong bonds were forged as locals gave their lives to protect New Zealand soldiers.
0: An international relations expert doubts the Russia-Ukraine war is nearing an end. Russian President Vladimir Putin says he thinks conflict with Ukraine is coming to an end after 4 years of fighting. The war's killed hundreds of thousands of people, left parts of Ukraine in ruin, and sunk Russia's economy, all with the Kremlin unable to secure its objectives. Waikato University international law professor Al Gillespie says Putin's comment cannot be taken seriously yet.
14: We're in this kind of continual turmoil between ceasefires and promises of peace, but nothing ever actually eventuates. And Russia has got a long history of not actually concluding this conflict.
0: That's news.
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0: In sport, the Wellington Phoenix are heading to the Women's A-League Football Grand Final.
18: History made for Wellington Phoenix. They advance to an A-League's Grand Final.
0: The Phoenix have beaten the Brisbane Roar 2-0 after extra time in their second leg to win 3-2 on aggregate. American import Michaela Woods scored both goals for the Phoenix, the first just before half-time of regulation, the second just before half-time of extra time. The Phoenix will play Melbourne City in next Saturday evening's decider at Amy Park. The Melbourne Storm led the West Tigers 32-4 moments ago, late in the second half, as they try to end a run of seven straight NRL losses. The Stars led the Tactics 47-45 moments ago in the final quarter of their Christchurch game in Netball's ANZ Premiership. That's sport. I'm Joe Gilfillan.
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19: Met Service forecast for Ashburton. Cloud increasing with the odd shower and then clearing to fine for this evening. Southwesterlies developing and we've got a low 2 degrees. Tomorrow, Monday, fine with morning frosts and sheltered places. Light winds with afternoon northeasterlies, a high 14 dropping to a low 1 degree. Tuesday, fine with westerlies easing for a time in the Arvo and evening, high 17, low 4. And Wednesday and Thursday, it's partly cloudy with light winds. Expect an average high of 14 degrees, dropping to a low 3.
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12: In this update, international health officials say Hunter virus is under control and the cruise ship linked to the disease has arrived at the Spanish island of Tenerife. CNN reports the vessel's anchoring near the port of Granadilla tonight, with its passengers due to be screened, then evacuated to their home countries. Some Spanish locals have protested against the ship's arrival, citing weak safety measures in place. World Health Organization Director General Tedros Ghebreyesus says their fear of an outbreak is legitimate after the COVID pandemic.
13: That trauma is still in our minds. So people will have questions, people will have concerns.
12: A New Zealand man who went on an axe-wielding rampage, assaulted multiple people and set an apartment complex on fire in Australia has been sentenced to 6 years in prison. Raymond Thomas White pleaded guilty to the Mackay District Court to 16 charges from his crime spree in Queensland's Serena in 2024. ABC reports the 45-year-old burnt down an apartment building before terrorising the main street while wielding an axe, assaulting multiple people and causing damage to storefronts. In sentencing, Judge Carl Heaton says White's extensive spate of violence caused havoc in the community. White will be eligible for parole next year. A breather for hospitality with a busy Mother's Day today. San Ray in Auckland's Ponsonby was fully booked for lunch today, despite higher petrol prices seeing changing spending habits across many sectors and less left for hospitality. General Manager Rebecca Smith says it's days like today that are great for the industry.
14: Even when there's a bit of hardship, there's an excuse to do something a bit special. And I think as an industry, it's something for us to rise to.
12: Small businesses are not satisfied with the coalition for the second year, but most would still vote for them. A yearly MYOB poll of small and medium business owners shows respondents not happy with the government's performance, outnumbering supporters by 2%. But MYOB spokesperson Anna Louise Hoffman says National is still leading the way. That's news.
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17: Hokanui Sport.
12: In sport, the Wellington Phoenix women's side's heading to A-League football's big dance. The Phoenix have won their semi-final with Brisbane Roar 3-2 on aggregate after a 2-0 second leg win following extra time. American import Michaela Woods bagged both goals just before half-time in regulation and again before half-time in extra time. She says it's an incredible feeling to be finals bound after 120 minutes of nerve-wracking football. The final is away against Melbourne City next Saturday evening. The mainland Tactics have beaten the Stars 52-50 in an ANZ Premiership blockbuster in Christchurch. This win moves the Tactics up to second on the ladder. That's sport. I'm Joe Gilfillan.
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20: Met Service forecast for Ashburton. Cloud increasing with the odd shower and then clearing to fine for this evening. Southwesterlies developing and we've got a low 2 degrees. Tomorrow, Monday, fine with morning frosts in sheltered places. Light winds with afternoon northeasterlies. A high 14, dropping to a low 1 degree. Tuesday, fine with westerlies easing for a time in the Arvo and evening. High 17, low 4. And Wednesday and Thursday, it's partly cloudy with light winds. Expect an average high of 14 degrees, dropping to a low 3.
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1: 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Back live Monday with Matt Markham's take on sport and Jack Tame ahead of his new TV special. We ask, is life really better over in Oz?
0: Hokanui Breakfast with Luke Howden and Newman's Tyres. 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
8: In this update, the Hunter virus-stricken cruise ship has finally reached Tenerife in the Canary Islands. It's been almost a month since the first passenger died of the disease on board the MV Hondius. Since then, two more people have died and six cases have been linked to the ship, but there are no symptomatic passengers currently on board. BBC correspondent Guy Hedgeco says medical professionals are now heading to the ship to test the passengers a final time.
9: And then that process can begin of moving them in small groups of five on small boats to the island so that they can then immediately be taken to an airport.
8: A potential return to the days gone by with a new bill to bring back a nationwide container return scheme. New Zealand First MP Jamie Arbuckle's members' bill proposes a small amount for the recycling of beverage containers. Zero Waste Aotearoa estimates if the bill's drawn and passed, it could reduce the cost burden on councils by $50 million every year. Zero Waste Sue Coote says it creates real opportunities for communities.
10: If you don't want to take your bottle back and get your 20 cents, then anyone who finds it lying around can claim the 20 cents. And there's also really great fundraising opportunities, so sports clubs, schools.
8: Vladimir Putin thinks Russia's conflict with Ukraine is coming to an end, but there's uncertainty for what the aftermath looks like for both sides. The four-year conflict's killed hundreds of thousands of people, it's left parts of Ukraine in ruin, and it's drained Russia's economy, all without the Kremlin's military objectives being secured. Waikato University International Law Professor Al Gillespie says compromises have to be made for peace to last.
11: It's a question of peace on what terms? How much territory Ukraine is willing to concede, and critically, what happens to the security relationship around Ukraine with NATO.
8: People still need to avoid water activities around Wellington's south coast after heavy rain on Friday night led to another sewage discharge. Public health advises people to stay away from Tarakina Bay and surrounding waters until further notice. That's news.
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8: In sport, Wellington Phoenix forward Michaela Woods has a warning for Melbourne City ahead of next week's A-League Women's Final. The Phoenix qualified for the decider with a 3-2 aggregate win over the Brisbane Roar. Woods said her side has belief.
14: This team is a team that does adversity really well, and I think we just keep this momentum and we keep pushing. I think, if I'm wrong, I think this is the biggest win of our season, and this momentum is just pushing us so far ahead, and I'd be worried about our city. If you saw that, I'd be really worried.
8: The Mainland Tactics have kept their 9-game home winning streak intact with a 52-50 win over the Stars in Christchurch, putting them second in the ANZ Premiership. The White Ferns play England in the first of 3 1-day cricket games tonight in Durham. It starts at 10. That's sport. I'm Joe Gilfillan.
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13: In this update, New Zealand officials are preparing for a New Zealander to return from the Hunter virus-stricken cruise ship. The vessel's at Tenerife, the largest of the Canary Islands, with its passengers being screened then evacuated to their home countries. MFAT's providing consular assistance to the New Zealander on board the ship. The Ministry of Health says there's no reason to believe any New Zealanders have contracted Hunter virus. Deputy Director of Public Health, Dr. Richard Jane, says repatriation plans would involve a thorough public health assessment and may include a period of quarantine for any exposed individual. The World Health Organization says 3 deaths and 6 cases have been linked to the ship, but there are no symptomatic passengers currently on board. Epidemiologist Dr. Saira Madod says the risk to the public is low, with crews on site working to contain the virus.
14: It's a remote location, and they've emphasized all the key points in terms of the process that's going to be taking place in terms of the disembark process as well as the repatriation.
13: Taranaki is set for a much-needed improvement in flood forecasting. The regional council spending up to $250,000 to develop a set of tools for earlier warning, limiting damage and saving lives. Rivers manager Chris Vickers says it's good news for locals because the Waitara and Waiwakaiho rivers are well known for rising rapidly.
15: These new tools will allow us to use rainfall data and be able to predict what these flows might look like days in advance.
13: It's the last Mother's Day for Hawke's Bay's biggest flower supplier. Flowerland in Clive has supplied some 30 florists across the East Coast and Central North Island from more than 20 glasshouses and a shop open to the public. But after 60 years, owners Dick and Joe Tripp are retiring. Dick says the best part was bringing joy to people.
16: The main highlight for us has been concentrated on growing and supplying good quality flowers into the marketplace so people can enjoy them.
13: That's news.
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19: In sport, the Wellington Phoenix are heading to the Women's A-League Football Grand Final. The Phoenix beat the Brisbane Roar 2-0 after extra time in their second leg to win 3-2 on aggregate. American import Michaela Woods scored both goals for the Phoenix, the first just before half-time in regulation, the second just before half-time in extra time. The Phoenix play Melbourne City in next Saturday night's decider at Amy Park. The Wellington Saints have beaten the Franklin Bulls 126-88 in Wellington in National Basketball League action. Seven different Saints scored more than 10 points, led by 26 from Dante Ingram. Bull Jace Carter contributed 32 of his own in the losing effort. Earlier, the Auckland Tuatara shook off a sluggish start to withstand the Nelson Giants 99-97 to join the Canterbury Rams atop the NBL table. That's sport. I'm Joe Gilfillan.
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7: In this update, evacuations are underway in Tenerife with passengers from the NV Hondius now being brought ashore. After being screened for Hunter virus once more before leaving the ship, they're now being taken to Tenerife Airport from where they'll be flown home. The New Zealander who was on board will travel with the Australians on the last flight to leave in the hours ahead. It's been almost a month since the first passenger died of Hunter virus on board the NV Hondius. Since then, two more people have died and six cases have been linked to the ship, but none of the passengers brought ashore is symptomatic. Police in Central Christchurch are talking with two people on a roof. A spokesperson says officers are responding to an incident on Durham Street where two people have potentially been interrupted during a break-in. Researchers want better government support for families struggling with food costs. New Otago University research has found women in food insecure households are going to extreme lengths to feed their infants, often skipping meals themselves. Lead researcher Joanna Kataforis says the government could strengthen income support for households with young children, introduce universal child allowances, and introduce subsidised childcare when parents return to work. No tears from the ACT Party over scrapping fees-free study. Winston Peters leaked that the government is scrapping the free final year of tertiary study in this year's budget. Finance Minister Nicola Willis has confirmed the move and says she'll have more to say in due course. ACT leader and Deputy Prime Minister David Seymour says the scheme had no clear objective.
8: We're getting basically the same amount of education as we would have otherwise had. However, the government's debt has been $350 million a year higher than it would otherwise be.
7: Wellington's Greek and Cretan community have marked the 85th anniversary of the Battle of Crete. The Second World War campaign was a defining moment in the relationship between Greece and New Zealand. That's news.
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11: Hokanui Sport.
7: In sport, the Wellington Phoenix women's side's heading to A-League football's big dance. The Phoenix have won their semi-final with Brisbane Roar 3-2 on aggregate after a 2-0 second leg win in extra time. Michaela Woods bagged both goals. The final is away against Melbourne City next Saturday night. Tennis veteran Sorana Cârstea has stunned the world number one Aryna Sabalenka in the third round of the Italian Open in Rome. The 36-year-old Romanian, who has already signalled her intention to retire after this season, stunned the top seed 2-6, 6-3, 7-5. Sabalenka struggled with lower back pain as the match progressed and took a medical timeout when Cârstea was leading the third set at 4-3. That's sport. I'm Joe Gilfillan.
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12: In this update, international health officials say Hunter virus is under control as passengers from the cruise ship linked to the disease now make their ways home from Tenerife. The MV Hondius anchored off the port of Granadilla, where passengers were screened once more before being ferried ashore. Some Spanish locals protested against the ship's arrival, citing weak safety measures in place. World Health Organization Director General Tedros Ghebreyesus says people's fear of an outbreak is legitimate after the COVID pandemic.
13: That trauma is still in our minds. So people will have questions, people will have concerns.
12: A New Zealand man who went on an axe-wielding rampage, assaulted multiple people and set an apartment complex on fire in Australia has been sentenced to 6 years in prison. Raymond Thomas White pleaded guilty in the Mackay District Court to 16 charges from his crime spree in Queensland's Serena in 2024. ABC reports the 45-year-old burnt down an apartment building before terrorising the main street while wielding an axe, assaulting multiple people and causing damage to storefronts. In sentencing, Judge Carl Heaton said White's extensive spate of violence caused havoc in the community. White will be eligible for parole next year. An industry leader says there are enough electric vehicles here to keep up with demand. Latest ChargeNet data show consumer interest is now at 27%, up from 15% 8 months ago. The national EV fleet is growing at nearly 20% year on year. Chief Executive Danusha Vivich says manufacturers can put more EVs on the water, arriving in as little as 90 days.
14: From what we've heard, it would be possible to get tens of thousands of cars to New Zealand before Christmas to help them out now.
12: Today's Tax Freedom Day in New Zealand, 5 days earlier than last year. The date marks the theoretical point in the year where the country's paid off its tax bill. Tax experts say the earlier date is largely down to the economy not firing. That's news.
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12: In sport, the Mainland Tactics have won an ANZ Premiership thriller 52-50 over the Northern Stars in Christchurch.
17: The Tactics have got it, and the Tactics, a famous win.
18: And they've
17: 52-50. They can't believe it. But they've come away with the 3 points.
12: The two sides traded the lead several times through the match, with no side having an advantage of more than 4 goals at any point. The Stars tried for a 2-point shot with time ticking down but couldn't sink it, leaving the Tactics victorious, moving them to second on the ladder behind the Steel at the halfway point in the regular season. The Wellington Phoenix are heading to the A-League Women's Football Final after their 3-2 aggregate win over the Brisbane Roar. They'll play Melbourne City away next Saturday. That's sport. I'm Joe Gilfillan.
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1: 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Back live Monday with Matt Markham's take on sport and Jack Tame ahead of his new TV special. We ask, is life really better over in Oz?
0: Whakanui Breakfast with Luke Howden and Newman's Tyres. 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
2: 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Your voice will help shape what comes next, so have your say your way. Consultation closes May 22nd. Jump online and have your say at itsourplace.nz.
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8: In this update, university student groups want the government to reconsider scrapping fees-free study. Finance Minister Nicola Willis has confirmed it'll end in the budget announcement 3 weeks away, with 2026 being the final year students are eligible. Victoria University of Wellington Student Association President Aidan Donoghue says fees-free is being binned just as the cost of living bites.
9: There's huge opportunity costs that we can't work full-time while also studying. So energy, heating, groceries, fuel. Those are all just compounding on students as they, you know, try and better themselves.
8: A clear push for new solutions to identity fraud. Research from the software company Lumen shows it's quickly becoming an expensive problem, costing our businesses an average of $2.2 million a year. Chief Commercial Officer Joel Foster says 9 out of 10 companies think their processes are vulnerable to scams. Mr. Foster says there's a growing demand for the introduction of a government-issued digital ID.
10: That obviously need to happen, so the technology is there, but this agency is working very, very hard to get these solutions in place.
8: A potential return to days gone by with a new bill to bring back a nationwide container return scheme. New Zealand First MP Jamie Arbuckle's Members' Bill proposes a small amount for the recycling of beverage containers. Zero Waste Aotearoa estimates if the bill's drawn and passed, it could reduce the cost burden on councils by $50 million every year. Zero Waste Sue Coote says it creates real opportunities for communities.
11: If you don't want to take your bottle back and get your 20 cents, then anyone who finds it lying around can claim the 20 cents. And there's also really great fundraising opportunities, so sports clubs, schools.
8: Wellington's Greek and Cretan community yesterday marked the 85th anniversary of the Battle of Crete with a memorial service and wreath-laying ceremony. Known as one of the most significant campaigns of the Second World War, it was a defining moment in the relationship between Greece and New Zealand. That's news.
0: Hokanui Sport.
8: In sport, New Zealand drivers finished down the field in the latest IndyCar race in Indianapolis, the precursor to the Indy 500 in 2 weeks. Christian Lundgaard won the race, ending a near three-year drought of victories. But the New Zealanders struggled to mount much of a challenge, with Scott Dixon, the best of our hopes, in sixth. Marcus Armstrong was 11th and Scott McLaughlin 16th. Pep Guardiola might add some West Ham claret to the sky blue of Manchester City if they do his team a favour and take points away from Arsenal this morning in the football's Premier League. Guardiola's side is 2 points behind Arsenal with 3 games to go for both sides. Kick-off in the big game is at 3:30 this morning. That's sport. I'm Joe Gilfillan.
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0: Wake up your brain with Hokanui Breakfast and the Daily Breakfast Brain Teaser. 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

0: 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Consultation closes May 22nd. Jump online and have your say at itsourplace.nz.
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7: In this update, New Zealand officials are preparing for a New Zealander to return from the Hunter virus-stricken cruise ship. The vessel's at Tenerife in the Canary Islands and passengers are now being flown home. MFAT's been providing consular assistance to a New Zealander who was on board the ship. The Ministry of Health's Deputy Director of Public Health, Dr. Richard Jane, says repatriation plans involve a thorough public health assessment of the risk and may include a period of quarantine. The World Health Organization says three deaths and six cases have been linked to the ship, but there were no symptomatic passengers brought ashore. Epidemiologist Dr. Saira Modad told the BBC the risk to the public is low, with crews on site working to contain the virus. Taranaki is set for a much-needed improvement in flood forecasting. The regional council spending up to $250,000 to develop a set of tools for earlier warning, limiting damage and saving lives. Rivers manager Chris Vickers says it's good news for locals because the Waitara and Waihakakaiho rivers are well known for rising rapidly.
8: These new tools will allow us to use rainfall data and be able to predict what these flows might look like days in advance.
7: It was the last Mother's Day for Hawke's Bay's biggest flower supplier yesterday. Flowerland in Clive has supplied some 30 florists across the East Coast and Central North Island from more than 20 glasshouses and a shop open to the public. But after 60 years, owners Dick and Joe Tripp are retiring. Dick says the best part was bringing joy to the people.
9: The main highlight for us has been concentrate on growing and supplying good quality flowers into the marketplace so people can enjoy them.
7: Small businesses are not satisfied with the coalition for the second year running, but most would still vote for them. A yearly MYOB poll of small and medium business owners shows respondents who are unhappy with the government's performance outnumber those who are by 2%. Higher costs in insurance and overheads are pushing this, but MYOB spokesperson Anna Louise Hoffman says respondents still feel National is leading the way.
10: We've also seen a slight rise in the proportion who intend to vote for Labour this time, and also an appearance from the Opportunities Party.
11: An industry leader says there are enough electric vehicles to keep up with demand here. The latest ChargeNet data show consumer interest is now at 27%, up from 15% 8 months ago. Chief Executive Danusha Vific says manufacturers can put more EVs on the water, arriving in as little as 90 days. A suggestion US-Iran peace talks could start breaking ground with Qatar mediating discussions. Qatar's prime minister's meeting top US officials to discuss ending the war with Tehran. It comes as the US waits another day for Iran's response on a proposed peace deal and the two exchange fire in the Strait of Hormuz. Associate Professor of Middle East and Islamic Politics Nader Hashimi told the BBC Qatar and Pakistan acting as mediators is crucial.
12: They're playing a role in trying to convey messages to the Iranian side from the American side, which suggests that if there's actually two countries that are mediating, that diplomacy is moving forward.
13: Hokanui Sport.
11: In sport, the Mainland Tactics have won an ANZ Premiership thriller 52-50 over the Northern Stars in Christchurch. Here's Malcolm Jordan.
14: The Tactics have got it, and the Tactics, a famous win.
15: And they
14: 52-50. They can't believe it, but they've come away with the 3 points.
11: The two sides traded the lead several times through the match, with no side having an advantage of more than 4 goals at any point. The Stars tried for a 2-point shot with time ticking down but couldn't sink it, leaving the Tactics victorious, moving them to second on the ladder behind the Steel at the halfway stage in the regular season. The Wellington Phoenix are heading to the A-League Women's Football Final after a 3-2 aggregate win over the Brisbane Roar. They'll play Melbourne City away next Saturday night. Hopes appear to be fading for a miraculous recovery for Guillaume Omai to bolster Auckland FC's tilt at the A-League Men's Football Grand Final. The Uruguayan forward rolled his ankle in the 1-1 first leg draw with Adelaide United at Mount Smart. Assistant coach Danny Hay says it hadn't pulled up much better yesterday.
16: We haven't had the scan as yet, but it's not looking great for him at this stage. He's in quite a bit of discomfort. He's in a moon boot.
11: That's news and sport. I'm Joe Gilfillan.
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7: In this update, passengers from the Hunter virus-stricken cruise ship MV Hondius are now heading home by air. After being screened for Hunter virus once more before leaving the ship, they were taken to Tenerife Airport for their flights. The New Zealander who was aboard is travelling with the Australians on the last flight to leave in the hours ahead. It's been almost a month since the first passenger died of the disease on board the MV Hondius. Since then, two more people have died and six cases have been linked to the ship, but none of the passengers brought ashore was symptomatic. No tears from the ACT Party over scrapping fees-free study. Winston Peters leaked that the government is scrapping the free final year of tertiary study in this year's budget. Finance Minister Nicola Willis has confirmed the move and says she'll have more to say in due course. ACT leader and Deputy Prime Minister David Seymour says the scheme had no clear objective.
8: We're getting basically the same amount of education as we would have otherwise had. However, the government's debt has been $350 million a year higher than it would otherwise be.
7: Budget Day is the 28th of May. Researchers want better government support for families struggling with food costs. New Otago University research has found women in food insecure households are going to extreme lengths to feed their infants, often skipping meals themselves. Lead researcher Ioana Katiforis says the government could strengthen income support for households with young children, introduce universal child allowances, and introduce subsidised childcare when parents return to work. More than half of our national organisations have been victims of identity fraud in the past year. Research from the software company Lumen shows it's now costing businesses, on average, $2.2 million a year. Chief Commercial Officer Joel Foster says nearly 70% of companies are scared of working with partners who've been hacked, making the problem a massive threat to supply chains.
9: The reputational damage that will cause and the brand damage it does. And what you will find is it can destroy businesses pretty quickly. quickly.
10: Should New Zealanders have a scheme for returning containers? If New Zealand First MP Jamie Arbuckle's private members' bill is drawn and passed, it could see beverage containers like cans and bottles carrying a small refundable deposit. Zero Waste Aotearoa estimates this could reduce the cost burden on councils by $50 million every year. Chief Executive Sue Coote says a 20-cent deposit would strike the right balance.
11: It needs to be at least 20 cents to give people that good reason to pick it up. You know, 10 cents is what it is in Australia, and there's been a lot of talk lately about putting it up to 20.
10: An international relations expert doubts the Russia-Ukraine war is nearing an end. Russian President Vladimir Putin says he thinks conflict with Ukraine is coming to an end after 4 years of fighting. The war has killed hundreds of thousands of people, left parts of Ukraine in ruins, and sunk Russia's economy, all with the Kremlin unable to secure its objectives. Waikato University international law professor Al Gillespie says Putin's comment cannot be taken seriously yet.
12: We're in this kind of continual turmoil between ceasefires and promises of peace, but nothing ever actually eventuates. And Russia has got a long history of not actually concluding its conflict.
0: Hokanui Sport.
10: In sport, the Wellington Phoenix women's side is heading to A-League football's big dance. The Phoenix have won their semi-final against Brisbane Roar 3-2 on aggregate after a 2-0 second leg win in extra time. American import Michaela Woods bagged both goals just before half-time in regulation and again before half-time in extra time. She says it's an incredible feeling to be finals bound after 120 minutes of nerve-wracking football.
13: This is going to be a core memory for me, and I don't think anything's ever going to top this. I might have peaked. This might be peak. This means everything. These group of girls are so amazing, and yeah, I have no words.
10: The final is away against Melbourne City next Saturday night. Tennis veteran Sarana Cristea has stunned world number one Arina Sabalenka in the third round of the Italian Open in Rome.
14: And Cristea sends a seismic shot through Rome. She has beaten Arina Sabalenka.
10: The 36-year-old Romanian, who has already signalled her intention to retire after this season, beat the top seed 2-6, 6-3, 7-5. Sabalenka struggled with lower back pain as the match progressed and took a medical timeout when Cristea was leading the third set 4-3. That's news and sport. I'm Joe Gilfillan.
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0: Wake up your brain with Hokanui Breakfast and the Daily Breakfast Brain Teaser. 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
8: In this update, international health officials say Hunter virus is under control as passengers from the cruise ship linked to the disease fly home from Tenerife. The MV Hondius dropped anchor off the port of Granadilla, where passengers were screened once more before being ferried ashore. Some Spanish locals protested against the ship's arrival, citing weak safety measures in place. World Health Organization Director General Tedros Ghebreyesus says people's fear of an outbreak is legitimate after the COVID pandemic.
9: That trauma is still in our minds. So people will have questions, people will have concerns.
8: A New Zealand man who went on an axe-wielding rampage, assaulted multiple people and set an apartment complex on fire in Australia has been sentenced to 6 years in prison. Raymond Thomas White pleaded guilty in the Mackay District Court to 16 charges from his crime spree in Queensland's Sarina in 2024. ABC reports the 45-year-old burnt down an apartment building before terrorising the main street while wielding an axe, assaulting multiple people and causing damage to storefronts. In sentencing, Judge Carl Heaton says White's extensive spate of violence caused havoc in the community. White will be eligible for parole next year. An industry leader says there are enough electric vehicles to keep up with demand here. Latest ChargeNet data show consumer interest is now 27%, up from 15% 8 months ago. The national EV fleet is growing nearly 20% year on year. Chief Executive Danusha Vific says manufacturers can put more on the water, arriving in as little as 90 days.
10: From what we have heard, it would be possible to get tens of thousands of cars to New Zealand before Christmas.
0: just to help families out now.
8: Small businesses are not satisfied with the coalition for the second year, but most would still vote for them. A yearly MYOB poll of small and medium business owners shows respondents unhappy with the government's performance outnumbers supporters by 2%. But MYOB spokesperson Anna Louise Hoffman says National is still leading the way. She says there's also been a rise for Labour, as well as an appearance by the Opportunity Party. UK voters have made their voices heard after the local elections. Labour had poor results across Wales, England and Scotland, with right-wing party Reform making huge gains. MP Catherine West says she'll trigger a challenge to Prime Minister Sir Keir Starmer's leadership if someone in Cabinet doesn't put their hand up first. UK correspondent Enda Brady says there's some see Sir Keir as a decent man, but not a politician.
10: He is a lawyer. He's a human rights lawyer. He takes a long time to make a decision, and Nigel Farage is putting himself up there as a really kind of, you know, snappy guy who is going to make change.
8: A boost for hospitality with a busy Mother's Day yesterday. San Ray in Auckland's Ponsonby was fully booked for lunch, despite higher petrol prices, seeing changing spending habits across many sectors and less left to spend on hospo. General Manager Rebecca Smith says days like yesterday are great for her industry.
11: Even when there's a bit of hardship, there's an excuse to do something a bit special. And I think as an industry, it's something for us to rise to.
1: Hokanui Sport.
8: In sport, the Mainland Tactics have won an ANZ Premiership thriller 52-50 over the Northern Stars in Christchurch. Here's Malcolm Jordan.
12: The Tactics have got it, and the Tactics, a famous win.
13: And they deserve it.
12: 52-50. They can't believe it. But they've come away with the 3 points.
8: The two sides traded the lead several times through the match, with no side having an advantage of more than 4 goals at any point. The Stars tried for a 2-point shot with time ticking down, but couldn't sink it, leaving the Tactics victorious and moving them to second on the ladder behind the Steel at the halfway point in the regular season. The Wellington Phoenix are heading to the A-League Women's Football Final after their 3-2 aggregate win over the Brisbane Roar. They'll face Melbourne City away on Saturday night. Hopes appear to be fading for a miraculous recovery for Guillermo Mai to bolster Auckland FC's tilt at the A-League Men's Football Grand Final. The Uruguayan forward rolled his ankle in the 1-1 first leg draw with Adelaide United at Mount Smart. Assistant coach Danny Hay says it hadn't pulled up much better yesterday.
14: We haven't had the scan as yet, but it's not looking great for him at this stage. He's in quite a bit of discomfort. He's in a moon boot.
8: That's news and sport. I'm Joe Gilfillan.
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0: Wake up your brain with Hokanui Breakfast and the Daily Breakfast Brain Teaser. 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
6: In this update, university student groups want the government to reconsider scrapping fees-free study. Finance Minister Nicola Willis has confirmed it'll end in the budget announcement 3 weeks away, with 2026 being the final year students are eligible. Victoria University of Wellington Student Association President Aidan Donoghue says fees-free is being binned just as the cost of living bites.
7: There's huge opportunity costs that we can't work full-time while also studying. So energy, heating, groceries, fuel. Those are all just compounding on students as they, you know, try and better themselves.
6: A clear push for new solutions to identity fraud. Research from the software company Lumen shows it's quickly becoming an expensive problem, costing our businesses an average of $2.2 million a year. Chief Commercial Officer Joel Foster says 9 out of 10 companies think their processes are vulnerable to scams. Mr. Foster says there's a growing demand for the introduction of government-issued digital IDs.
8: You think that obviously need to happen, so the technology is there, but this agency is working very, very hard to get these solutions in place.
6: A potential return to the days gone by with a new bill to bring back a nationwide container return scheme. New Zealand First MP Jamie Arbuckle's members' bill proposes a small amount for the recycling of beverage containers. Zero Waste Aotearoa estimates if the bill's drawn and passed, it could reduce the cost burden on councils by $50 million every year. Zero Waste Sue Coote says it creates real opportunities for communities.
9: If you don't want to take your bottle back and get your 20 cents, then anyone who finds it lying around can claim the 20 cents. And there's also really great fundraising opportunities, so sports clubs, schools.
6: Passengers from the Hunter virus-stricken cruise ship are on their ways home from Tenerife in the Canary Islands. It's been almost a month since the first passenger died of the disease on board the MV Hondius. Since then, two more people have died and 6 cases have been linked to the ship, but there were no symptomatic passengers brought ashore. The New Zealander who was on board is travelling with the Australians on the last flight to leave. Wellington's Greek and Cretan community yesterday marked the 85th anniversary of the Battle of Crete. Known as one of the most significant campaigns of the Second World War, it was a defining moment in the relationship between Greece and New Zealand. The memorial service and wreath-laying ceremony honoured the courage, sacrifice and shared history of those who fought. A Cretans Association spokesperson says it was a place where lifelong bonds were forged as locals gave their lives to protect New Zealand soldiers. Vladimir Putin thinks Russia's conflict with Ukraine is coming to an end, but there's uncertainty for what the aftermath looks like for both sides. The four-year conflict has killed hundreds of thousands of people, it's left parts of Ukraine in ruin, and it's drained Russia's economy, all without the Kremlin's military objectives being secured. Waikato University International Law Professor Al Gillespie says compromises have to be made for peace to last.
10: It's a question of peace on what terms? How much territory Ukraine is willing to concede, and critically, what happens to the security relationship around Ukraine with NATO.
0: Hokanui Sport.
6: In sport, the Wellington Phoenix women's side is heading to A-League football's big dance. The Phoenix have won their semi-final against the Brisbane Roar 3-2 on aggregate after a 2-0 second leg win in extra time. American import Michaela Woods bagged both goals just before half-time in regulation and again before half-time in extra time. Woods says it's an incredible feeling to be finals bound after 120 minutes of nerve-wracking football.
11: This is going to be a core memory for me, and I don't think anything's ever going to top this. I might have peaked. This might be peak. This means everything. These group of girls are so amazing, and yeah, I have no words.
6: The final is away against Melbourne City on Saturday night. Tennis veteran Sorana Cristea has stunned world number one Aryna Sabalenka in the third round of the Italian Open in Rome.
12: And Cristea sends a seismic shot through Rome. She has beaten Aryna Sabalenka.
6: The 36-year-old Romanian, who has already signalled her intention to retire after this season, beat the top seed 2-6, 6-3, 7-5. Sabalenka struggled with lower back pain as the match progressed and took a medical timeout when Cristea was leading the third set 4-3. That's news and sport. I'm Joe Gilfillan.
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6: In this update, university student groups want the government to reconsider scrapping fees-free study. Finance Minister Nicola Willis has confirmed it'll end in the budget announcement 3 weeks away, with 2026 being the final year students are eligible. Victoria University of Wellington Student Association President Aidan Donoghue says fees-free is being binned just as the cost of living bites.
7: There's huge opportunity costs that we can't work full-time while also studying. So energy, heating, groceries, fuel. Those are all just compounding on students as they, you know, try and better themselves.
6: A clear push for new solutions to identity fraud. Research from the software company Lumen shows it's quickly becoming an expensive problem, costing our businesses an average of $2.2 million a year. Chief Commercial Officer Joel Foster says 9 out of 10 companies think their processes are vulnerable to scams. Mr. Foster says there's a growing demand for the introduction of government-issued digital IDs.
8: The things that obviously need to happen, so the technology is there, but this agency is working very, very hard to get these solutions in place.
6: A potential return to the days gone by with a new bill to bring back a nationwide container return scheme. New Zealand First MP Jamie Arbuckle's members' bill proposes a small amount for the recycling of beverage containers. Zero Waste Aotearoa estimates if the bill's drawn and passed, it could reduce the cost burden on councils by $50 million every year. Zero Waste Sue Coote says it creates real opportunities for communities.
9: If you don't want to take your bottle back and get 20 cents, then anyone who finds it lying around can claim the 20 cents. And there's also really great fundraising opportunities, so sports clubs, schools.
6: Passengers from the Hunter virus-stricken cruise ship are on their ways home from Tenerife in the Canary Islands. It's been almost a month since the first passenger died of the disease on board the MV Hondius. Since then, two more people have died and 6 cases have been linked to the ship, but there were no symptomatic passengers brought ashore. The New Zealander who was on board is travelling with the Australians on the last flight to leave. Wellington's Greek and Cretan community yesterday marked the 85th anniversary of the Battle of Crete. Known as one of the most significant campaigns of the Second World War, it was a defining moment in the relationship between Greece and New Zealand. The memorial service and wreath-laying ceremony honoured the courage, sacrifice and shared history of those who fought. A Cretans Association spokesperson says it was a place where lifelong bonds were forged as locals gave their lives to protect New Zealand soldiers. Vladimir Putin thinks Russia's conflict with Ukraine is coming to an end, but there's uncertainty for what the aftermath looks like for both sides. The four-year conflict has killed hundreds of thousands of people, it's left parts of Ukraine in ruin, and it's drained Russia's economy, all without the Kremlin's military objectives being secured. Waikato University International Law Professor Al Gillespie says compromises have to be made for peace to last.
10: It's a question of peace on what terms? How much territory Ukraine is willing to concede, and critically, what happens to the security relationship around Ukraine with NATO.
11: Hokanui Sport.
6: In sport, the Wellington Phoenix women's side is heading to A-League football's big dance. The Phoenix have won their semi-final against the Brisbane Roar 3-2 on aggregate after a 2-0 second leg win in extra time. American import Michaela Woods bagged both goals just before half-time in regulation and again before half-time in extra time. Woods says it's an incredible feeling to be finals bound after 120 minutes of nerve-wracking football.
12: This is going to be a core memory for me, and I don't think anything's ever going to top this. I might have peaked. This might be peak. This means everything. These group of girls are so amazing, and yeah, I have no words.
6: The final is away against Melbourne City on Saturday night. Tennis veteran Sorana Cristea has stunned world number one Arina Sabalenka in the third round of the Italian Open in Rome.
13: And Cristea sends a seismic shot through Rome. She has beaten Arina Sabalenka.
6: The 36-year-old Romanian, who has already signalled her intention to retire after this season, beat the top seed 2-6, 6-3, 7-5. Sabalenka struggled with lower back pain as the match progressed and took a medical timeout when Cristea was leading the third set 4-3. That's news and sport. I'm Joe Gilfillan.
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15: Met Service forecast for Ashburton. A fine day today with some morning frost in sheltered places, light winds and afternoon northerlies. A high today of 13 degrees, a low of 1 degree. Tomorrow will be fine with westerly winds, easing for a time in the afternoon and evening. A high of 17 degrees and a low of 4. And looking to Wednesday, fine with westerly winds, easing for a time in the afternoon and evening, and a high of 15 degrees.
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4: In this update, the first passengers evacuated from a Hunter virus-stricken cruise ship docked near Spain's Canary Islands have arrived in Madrid. 14 Spanish nationals on the chartered flight from Tenerife faced mandatory quarantine at a military hospital there. They were followed by French nationals taken to Paris, as other countries, including the UK, also prepare to fly citizens home. Three people died and six cases have been linked to the boat. World Health Organization field lead Boris Pavlin told CNN they're confident Hunter virus can't be caught through casual contact.
5: It's consistent with our understanding to date that this requires close contact over a significant period of time. There's no exact answer on how long that can be.
4: Iran sent its response to a United States proposal to begin peace talks to end the war via mediators in Pakistan, Iranian state media report. State TV says Iran is seeking to end the war on all fronts, including in Lebanon, and ensure the security of shipping. But no details were immediately available. It comes as two carriers were allowed to pass through the blockaded Strait of Hormuz. Mega Ministry MB sought advice on working from home requirements for public servants facing steep petrol prices. Senior political reporter Azaria Howell has the story.
6: MB Fuel Response Chief Operating Officer Ian Kossar said the agency asked for advice given working from home was mentioned in the 2024 National Fuel Plan as a voluntary way of reducing demand. The Public Service Commission advised MB the move would be unlikely to ease fuel supply or prices. The PSC also suggested it would be hard to justify when schools, hospitals and courts remain open.
4: A key South Canterbury bridge has been replaced ahead of schedule and more than $2 million under budget. The new two-lane Elephant Hills Stream Bridge on State Highway 82 is now open. That's news.
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4: In sport, the Wellington Phoenix will face Melbourne City for the A-League Women's Football title on Saturday. A packed Porirua Park lifted them to a 2-0 extra-time victory over the Brisbane Roar and a 3-2 aggregate win. Tim Price has produced his best finish in 13 attempts at the Bamerton Horse Trials. He's come second on 17-year-old Bay Galding Falco. Brit Rosalind Canters lived up to her name, triumphing on Lordship's Graffalo for the third time in 4 years. Leaders Penrith have beaten Canberra 30-18 to close out round 10 of League's NRL. And All Blacks coach Dave Rennie's guided Kobe to the top of the regular season in Japan's Rugby League One after a victory in the final round. That's sport. I'm Jodie Gill.
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9: And hello, Monday. It's a fresh start, then fine with light afternoon northerlies. 13 the high, then we're down to 1 again overnight. Tuesday, fine westerlies, 17, and let's keep it fine into Wednesday. Why not? 3 degrees is the start across Mount Somers and Ashburton. 4 in Hines, just 2 out in Meffin Village.
0: Mid-Canterbury's best music mix lives here on Hokanui.

0: Mid-Canterbury Talking Iwi with British duo Sam Fender and Olivia Dean. It is 12 past 6, Monday. Hope you enjoyed a cracking weekend. Jeez, there was lots on. GDC Wheels Week Plus serving up a packed third weekend, including the Car Club's Sprint. Was lucky enough to be down there on Saturday. Gorgeous conditions, hoeing into a yummy burger served up by the cadets in the food van. Thank you. Yesterday was a little grotty, though, wasn't it? But still, special guest Hayden Padden managed to get the job done. Not only did he win the thing, but also set a new course record. We're going to catch up with Greg Cross to reflect on these antics before seven. Saturday night was the Mid-Canterbury Sport and Recreation Awards at the Hotel Ashburton. No surprise to see the mighty Mid-Canterbury Hammers recognised as Team of the Year and Matt Winter as coach. We're going to catch up with him to look ahead to the coming season, including the chance to bring that log of wood home at 20-8. Also, congratulations to Ash Strawbridge, who was crowned Sportsperson of the Year, representing New Zealand at major global basketball tournaments, including that FIBA Asia Cup. It was great to see her in the black singlet there. All the other results you can go and catch on the Sport Canterbury Mid-Canterbury Facebook page. And then after eight, we're catching TV star Jack Tame. He's got a special on the box tonight, You, Me and Aussie. And there's headlines today about how police in particular are being poached at a record number. They reckon one in three resignations from New Zealand police now are linked to taking a job over in Oz. Better money, we just can't compete. But what about the conditions and the stuff that goes around it? Is life in the lucky country really as good as it's made out to be? We'll find out ahead of that TV special with Jack Tame, who's going to be with us after eight. For now, it's 14 past six.
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0: Doesn't help with the navigation. Talking Heads, Mid-Canterbury Talking Network. It is 20 past 6. Let's see what the weather's got in store for this new week in a moment. Happy Mother's Day. Hope you treated the special mum in your life yesterday. We certainly did that on Friday, thanks to our friends at Rebilliards. Take a listen back to this call.
1: Hello, Edna speaking.
0: Hello, Edna May Smith. This is Luke at radio station Hokanui.
1: Hi. How are you?
0: Hello, blindsiding your Friday morning. I'm wonderful, thanks. Do you have a quick moment?
1: Yes, I do.
0: Oh, good, because the reason I'm calling is your daughter Anita has written me this wonderful letter.
1: Oh, has she now?
0: She certainly has. Would you like to hear what she wrote? I'm going to tell you anyway.
1: It's taking my breath away.
0: I haven't even started yet. She wrote, "My mum is my hero. 2 years ago, she was in a near-fatal car accident which changed her life in a split second. She's fought 31 days in ICU on life support, months of rehabilitation, and continues to push herself to regain parts of her life that were lost." Did that sound horrific?
1: It was, yeah. Yeah, my life certainly changed, but it's improving.
0: Anita goes on to say she is the rock that keeps our family going. When I was growing up, even when she battled her own emotions, when both my brothers passed, she still held strong. Now's my time to look after her and support her, repay what she's done for me throughout my life. She deserves to be celebrated as she is a superhero, and everything in my eyes, she means the world to me. And I love her very much, and it's that that has won you ahead of Mother's Day, thanks to Rebilliards on East Street, this gorgeous Evolve charm and bracelet set valued over $200.
2: Oh, good daughter too.
0: Oh, don't do that. You'll start making me cry.
2: Oh, thank you so, so much.
0: Jeez, I feel like giving you a big old hug through the radio here. Pretty wonderful mum that she's got there, Edna.
1: I've just got her left it, like, and she mentioned my two sons have died.
0: Oh, yeah. I can't even begin to imagine.
1: Yeah. Oh, well, you just get on with life. Whatever life throws to you, you just got to get on with it.
0: Pretty special woman, huh? And thank you for making that possible. Rebilliards, proudly serving Mid-Canterbury for over 130 years. And you can find them back on East Street now. The full call is up on our Breakfast Ashburton with Luke Howden podcast. And it really was pretty neat meeting you over the weekend, Edna May. And putting on that new bracelet and charm. It really does look stunning. And I hope you had a wonderful day yesterday. I'm sure you did. It is 23 past 6.
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0: Into Monday and it's looking good. Morning frost burns off, then fine. Light afternoon northerlies. 13 is the top, and then we're down to 1 as a nippy overnight low again. Tuesday, fine westerlies up to 17. Wednesday, fine westerlies again easing, 15. Thursday, bit of cloud about, otherwise all good with 13, and much the same on Friday. So autumn just continues to deliver. Of course, the chance to win this morning is the Millhouse Kitchen Workplace Shout, which is back up for grabs. It was claimed by Janelle for the team at Heartland Bank last week. Very grateful recipients. Could be served up on your break room table this morning. But of course, you've got to sign up at Hawkeye Ashburton on Facebook.

0: Mid Canterbury's Hockey Network, Matchbox 20. The real world's a pretty scary place, in all fantasy, which includes that hantavirus ship, which has pulled up off the coast of Tenerife in Spain's Canary Islands in the past day. Passengers apparently disembarked, medically screened, which for some meant that they were chucked in bio sort of hazmat suits, taken onto the airport runway, sprayed down like a delousing from a movie scene, like it is sprayed down with these antibacterial chemicals and whatnot, and then put on planes to repatriate. And apparently they're doing it sort of in blocks. So I think the French nationals are up first. Not sure when our Kiwi, there were two. One got off the boat a bit earlier. There's still one caught up in this. Not sure when they'll be returned home, but hopefully it is sooner rather than later. And my gosh, they'll be pleased to have that harrowing ordeal behind them. More in the news coming up in a moment. It is the 11th of May. Let's take a quick look through the pages of history. It was on this date, 1945, that our most decorated soldier, Charles Upham, received the first of his two Victoria Crosses for outstanding gallantry and leadership during the Battle of Crete in World War II. It was later that year that he would also receive a bar to his VC for his actions in Egypt. This is where he was captured during battle and had to spend the intervening years as a prisoner of war in 1944. An audacious solo effort to scale the camp's barbed wire fences in broad daylight saw him transferred to the infamous Colditz camp. The immensely private Upham didn't enjoy the attention that came with the awards. When informed of his first VC, he was genuinely upset, believing others more deserving. How Kiwi is that? Only by seeing it as recognition for his entire unit was Upham able to accept the medal. And as we mentioned, he's the only soldier to receive it twice. So thinking of you today, mate. And it was on this date 57 years ago, 1969, a British comedy troupe formed, made up of Graham Chapman, John Cleese, Terry Gilliam, Eric Idle, Terry Jones and Michael Palin. They, of course, called themselves Monty Python. To the birthday book, happy 85th to another Eric Burdon, who is the lead singer for the Animals, House of the Rising Sun. Somebody a little younger. Happy 27th to Sabrina Carpenter. Never a bad play to inject our morning with some espresso. But instead, why don't we roll with legendary reggae musician Bob Marley. It was on this date, 1981, 45 years ago, that we lost him, aged 36. Rest in peace, mate. More to come in three. You're talking, are we?
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1: In this update, repatriation flights have begun for some of the passengers evacuated from a Hunter virus-stricken cruise ship. The boat docked in Spain's Canary Islands yesterday. The one New Zealander on board is among the last to be evacuated and will board a flight to Australia. Three people have died and six cases have been linked to the MV Hondius. World Health Organization field lead Boris Pavlin told CNN they're recommending all high-risk contacts self-quarantine upon their return.
2: Because of the out of an abundance of precaution, we are considering that the people on the ship, the passengers and crew, are high-risk contacts.
1: Russia says it's more open to discussing an end to its war with Ukraine. A spokesperson for President Vladimir Putin says the so-called special operation may be coming to an end and the Kremlin's open to the US mediating peace talks. Israeli strikes have killed at least three Palestinians in the Gaza Strip, including two members of the Hamas-run police force, health officials say. The Israeli military says it struck two militants who were carrying out suspicious activity and approached forces in the area posing an immediate threat. Did Winston Peters get permission from the finance minister before leaking that fees-free study will be scrapped? The New Zealand First Leader told our newsroom on Friday the government's scrapping the free final year of tertiary study in this year's budget. Finance Minister Nicola Willis confirmed the move and says she'll have more to say in due course. That's news.
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1: In sport, leaders Penrith have beaten Canberra 30-18 to close out round 10 of League's NRL. The Warriors remain second on 16 points after their bye week. Another pivotal day has unfolded in Premier League football. Competition leaders Arsenal have beaten West Ham 1-0, extending their competition lead to 5 points over Manchester City. The latter have a game in hand. West Ham remain in the relegation zone with 2 games left. Nottingham Forest will now avoid the drop following a 1-1 draw against Newcastle. New Zealand have lost an opening women's one-day cricket international thriller against England by 1 wicket at Durham. The host chased 211 with 10 balls to spare. That's sport. I'm Jodie Gill.
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5: And welcome into Monday. It's looking good. 5 months the frost burns off. Light afternoon northerlies, 13 the top, and 1 is our overnight low. Tuesday, again fine. Westerlies ease, 17, and much of the same on Wednesday, which is great too. We have, by the look of things, 3 degrees down Burnett Street. It's 4 in Hines, 2 at Mount Summers. Michael and Meffin, morning to you.
6: Good morning, Luke. Met some weather in the last 24 hours in association with Wearing's Transport. Maximum yesterday was 9.5 degrees, minimum overnight down to zero with a grass minimum of negative 2. So we've had a 2-degree frost overnight, wind speed 31 kilometres an hour, and we had 6 mm of rain yesterday. Soil temperature's actually gone up a bit. It's now 9 degrees. Presently it's clear, cold, calm, and 0.8. This has been Michael Kemp reporting from Methven.
0: Mid-Canterbury's best music mix starts now on Hokanui.

Oh, if you insist. Bob Marley, born Nesta Robert Marley, but opted to swap around his first and middle names to avoid what he thought were girlish connotations. His posthumous album Legend, the best-selling reggae album ever with over 12 million copies sold worldwide, despite his massive influence, was never received a Grammy nomination while he was alive. He was awarded a Lifetime Achievement Award in 2010. At age four, it was discovered that he could read palms and predicted his own destiny to be a singer at age seven. Stopped reading palms, I guess, to focus on the music after that. In 1976, was almost assassinated 2 days before a concert in Jamaica, shot in the chest and arm by gunmen, but managed to survive. It was cancer that claimed him on this date. 1981, aged just 36. It was a rare and aggressive form of skin cancer that started under his toenail and then spread to his lungs and eventually his brain. Potentially could have been avoided, but he declined to have his toe amputated due to his beliefs. I did not realise that. Rest in peace and thank you for your profound impact on the music world. Today, actually a public holiday, Bob Marley Day, recognised in Jamaica, so I'm sure he'll be top of mind for many countrymen over there. The Ashburton Street Sprint has a new champion. Let's find out who this is and reflect some of the high octane action over the weekend. Greg Cross is back with every twist and bend after Ed Sheeran are talking, are we?

Mid-Canterbury's Hulk and Ewe with Ed Sheeran. It is 6:45. Don't know what corner of the room you're standing in, Greg Cross, but the reception's no good. Struggling to get through, so maybe shimmy closer to the kitchen or something. And I'll try you again in a couple of minutes' time, because really keen to look back over what was an action-packed street sprint weekend as GDC Wheels Week Plus rolls on. So hopefully Greg coming up before 7. This gives us a quick moment to acknowledge some rural stuff over the weekend. The National Dairy Industry Awards were held up in Rotorua, and congratulations to Lauren McConaughey, who was recognised as Dairy Manager of the Year at our regional ones, which were at the Flash Ash, what was that, about a month back. She's from out, I think, toward Darfield, is it? Yeah, working for Thieland Farm Group at Purata. Anyway, she was recognised as the National Manager of the Year, so took home a prize pack valued over $15,000, and also the Fonterra Dairy Management Award and the Ecolab Environmental Sustainability Award. So that's pretty cool. And then also a very close runner-up in the Dairy Trainee of the Year section was local Sam O'Neill. So he won a $6,000 prize pack. He is herd manager for Trevor Manson, milking 850 cows on 231 hectares. Congratulations to you. No doubt Jamie Mackay will run over the rest of the results, including the shear milker winners from down south. It was the couple from Southland that took it away on Saturday night. And also, just a quick hi to our new local Federated Farmers President. For the first time in the 80-year history of the organisation, it's named its first female president. High Country farmer Kerry Harmer was sworn in at the AGM late last week. She's not short of experience farming with her family on Castle Ridge Station. They held an open day last week, eh? That was part of the Balance Farm Environment Awards. Drew a crowd of around 300, I was told. So that's impressive. She's also chair of the Ashburton Lakes Catchment Group, the Fed's High Country chair, on the committee for the Community Catchment Collective, just to name a few roles. She says it's an honour. There's some big names to follow. And on the business of farm advocacy, while she said there's some good positive stuff going on, plenty ahead to keep abreast of, noted the RMA reform, school buses, and also NZ Post changes, key issues that she's keen to tackle. Meanwhile, in his final address, outgoing President David Ackland said it had been an interesting 4 years and a steep learning curve. It was neat to see that he was recognised with a certificate by Federated Farmers National Body for his exemplary work during his tenure. So congratulations to you. Thank you, David Ackland, and all the best. Looking forward to getting to know you. Our first female president of Mid-Canterbury Federated Farmers, Kerry Harmer. It is 6:50.

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0: Mid-Canterbury Talking Iwi, Ray. It is 8:27. I've been the fast lane. We've got him now. G'day, Greg Cross.
1: G'day, Luke. How are you going?
0: You're good. We have a new champion of the Ashburton Car Club's Street Sprint. It's the special guest, Hayden Padden.
1: We do, yep. He took it out and showed us what he could do with his wee beast of a Hyundai, and actually broke the track record while he was doing it. So
0: really?
1: Pretty impressive, yeah.
0: Do you have the time on you?
1: 2 minutes 17. I'm not sure what the end of it was, but 2 minutes 17 was the new record that he's got. So, yeah, pretty impressive.
0: So that's in the Hyundai AP4, which he told us last week is a rally car that he plans to race at Ashley Forest in September, and hopes there to break 50 seconds, which I hear is a pretty tight sort of margin. So it went okay on the tarmac.
1: It did, yeah, it did. He was pushing pretty hard, and as he was telling you the other day, he's got small brakes and probably not as big a tyres as everyone else, but by gosh, he could drive it pretty hard. So, yeah, he put on a good show.
0: Speedy Gonzales, yeah. He strikes me as a rather competitive sort of guy too. Neat to see that local Gareth Evans in the Skyline came second, and then last year's champ Stefan Moser-Rust, the guy from Christchurch, came third.
1: Yes, yep. So, yeah, Gareth, he was charging real hard this year, and I know he was going for that top spot, so he'll be pretty happy with second place to WRC driver, I would imagine. And and Stefan was in third, so he was also charging hard.
0: I felt for you guys yesterday. The weather kind of let you down, didn't cause too many issues?
1: No, not too bad. Hey, I mean, it's Saturday was nice and sunny, and we had lots of spectators out. And so yesterday, it is what it is. Hey, it puts a bit of a twist on things when it comes down to the shootout rounds, and puts a bit of a spanner in the works for a few of them. So, yeah, hey, it is what it is, and we had a pretty good weekend, really.
0: I lapped up Saturday afternoon and caught you in your new ride. Geez, you're trying to break sound barriers as well as speed barriers. That thing is loud.
1: It is quite loud. Yeah. That was the aim. If it doesn't look fast, it's got to sound fast.
0: What are you? But it is fast. What are you running under the hood again?
1: It's a 2.3 Subaru Boxer engine, and it's producing about 600 horsepower. So, it definitely took a bit to get used to be fair, but no, it was good fun.
0: And despite driving it for the first time over the weekend, you managed to finish within the top 10, so you must be pretty stoked.
1: Yeah, I was stoked. I was sort of hoping for that top 10 finish and ended up 8th, so I was stoked with that.
0: So GDC Wheels Week Plus rolls on for one more week, and the final event for the car club is Wednesday night, is it? The Susie Morrison and Grant Gordon Memorial.
1: Yeah, on Wednesday night, Susie Morrison Grant Memorial trial run. So yeah, that's starting at 6:30 from the MSA, and it's a bit of a fun night to bring friends along and bring a car load and have some fun and go see if you can get lost.
0: Is it a bit like a scavenger hunt?
1: It is a wee bit, yeah. So we have checks out up on on the poles on the side of the road that you've got to spot out and then record them down, and that's all sort of tallies up at points in the end, and you also get deducted for time lost or time made. So there's a bit of a target time to sort of reach, and also if you're out there for two hours, you've probably got lost.
0: Someone might come and rescue you.
1: Yeah.
0: Oh, look, it'll be fun. It's been a busy month. Cheers, Greg Cross. Here's the Four Seasons, Talking Iwi.

0: Mid-Canterbury's Hockey Network with Frankie Valli in the Four Seasons. Oh, what a night. Can't wait to tell the boys in the office about it today. Let's do that. We'll charge on with the 7 o'clock news in a moment. What a night for the Crusaders v. the Blues on Friday. Back on the winning train. Matt Markham to look back on this and the other big plays from the weekend in 15.
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10: In this update, a new poll predicts the government will return to office at the election and its margin of victory is growing. According to the NZ Herald, a Motu research poll of polls, the probability of the coalition winning a second term is 88.3%. The model shows it's extended its lead over the opposition by 2 points in the last 12 months. Lachlan Rennie has more.
11: It highlights despite Nationals' vote declining, New Zealand First's rise has partly made up for it. It's the opposite for the left bloc, with the Green Party and Te Pāti Māori shedding votes, meaning Labour's steady rise has not translated into a polling lead.
10: The police commissioner concedes he cannot compete with the salaries and incentives being offered by Australian police forces. One News reports 144 New Zealand police officers left for Australia in the past year, accounting for nearly one in three police resignations. It could take a while for Kiwi consumers to feel the full impact of the Iran war. Latest data from Infometrics and Foodstuffs shows the prices suppliers pay supermarkets has increased just 2% in the past year. That's one of the lowest annual increases recorded since the data began being collected 4 years ago. Infometrics principal economist Brad Olson says while the Iran war has already hit petrol prices, it's yet to start hitting many checkout prices.
12: Higher oil prices hit first, followed by resins, plastic packaging and the likes. And then over time, higher fertiliser costs as well are likely to hit production.
10: Concern more students will be stuck with debt as the government scraps the fees-free tertiary scheme. Winston Peters leaked to our newsroom the free final year of tertiary study will go in the upcoming budget. Finance Minister Nicola Willis says she'll have more to say in due course. Former Tertiary Education Union National Secretary Sandra Gray says fees-free was a real benefit for those struggling.
13: Having young people absolutely crippled by debt early in their working careers or when they're looking for jobs is just not an acceptable outcome.
10: That's news.
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10: In sport, Tim Price has produced his best finish in 13 attempts at the Badminton Horse Trials, with second on 17-year-old Bay Gelding Falco. Brit Roslyn Cantor has lived up to her name, triumphing on Lordship's Graffalo for the third time in 4 years. The Wellington Phoenix will face Melbourne City for the A-League Women's Football title on Saturday. Iran's Football Federation has outlined a series of conditions for the country's participation in the 2026 World Cup, including visa guarantees for all personnel and assurances of respect while the conflict continues with hosting nation, the United States. All Blacks coach Dave Rennie has guided his Kobe Steelers to the top of the regular season in Japanese rugby. That's sport. I'm Jodie Gill.
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0: And welcome into Monday. Once the morning frost burns off, fine with light northerlies. 13 is the high. 1, our overnight low. So fresh enough into Tuesday. Then fine westerlies easing. 17, much the same on Wednesday to look forward to as well. Let's count them down. 4 in Hines, a 3-degree start in Ashburton. 2 at Mount Somers and Meffin. Ooh, just 1 degree.
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Mid Canterbury's Hawk and Iwi with rising country star Ella Langley. It is 10 past 7 and welcome into Monday. Congrats again to the gorgeous Edna Mae Smith, who won our Mother's Day prize with Rebilliards, that Evolve bracelet and charm, and was able to stop by for the photo op over the weekend and meet her and give her a big old hug after that phone call. She can listen back to that. Pretty moving stuff on our Breakfast Ashburton with Luke Howden podcast. And while she was picking out her charm, she couldn't choose, so ended up buying another one and then said, wow, I can't wait to just add to the collection more and more in the future. So sounds like, Roasty, you've got yourself a repeat customer now too, which is wonderful. So neat to be able to treat you, and thank you, daughter Anita, for the nomination. What did I do for Mama Mel yesterday? Well, actually, I've reclaimed my status as favourite son. So I rolled around about lunchtime just to say g'day and grabbed a quick bouquet of flowers on the way. And when I got there, didn't realise that she's getting the house recarpeted. So she was very excited to see me, because as I turned up, all of a sudden, boom, I'm put to work moving furniture out of one half of the house, getting ready for the layers to roll in there today. So didn't see any of my other brothers there putting in the mahi and staking my claim as favourite son. So more than happy to pitch in for that, Mum. I hope you had a fab day as well. I'm sure you did. Right, it's been a big weekend for sports, which includes our Crusaders back on the winning train. Yeah, let's find some form. Well, they've got the week off this week, don't they? But a couple more big games before playoffs, which hopefully we can find ourselves in. Let's tackle that with Matt Markham. Maybe a bit of football action as well. But first, Kiwi Band Z. It is 12 past 7. And it's Monday. Cheers for tuning in. Hawk and Owie.

0: fire.
1: Mid Canterbury's Hockey Network with the Z. It is 7:15. Morning to you, Matt Markham.
2: Good morning, Luke. How are we?
1: You're good. I see the Mid Canterbury Sport and Rec Awards were held in glitzy fashion at the Flash Ash on Saturday night. And, well, talking Ash, Ash Strawbridge was named Sportsperson of the Year. Shooting hoops all corners of the world. She looks good in that black singlet.
2: Yeah, she certainly does. It's been great to watch, actually. You know, been watching Ash play basketball and following her progress since she was in the young Mid Canterbury Rec teams many years ago. And, you know, to see someone from little old Ash Burton make their way right up to the top of the game. And, yeah, she slotted into that New Zealand team really well. And it's great to see. And she's a deserving winner of that award, as all the winners and everyone else that was nominated was there on Saturday night. It's always a wonderful chance to just reflect on the past 12 months of sport in Canterbury. Yeah. And always talked about the fact that, you know, we punch really well above our weight on the national, international sporting stage. And it's just a chance for people to actually sit back and go, wow, you know, look at all these people that walk among us every day that are out there doing incredible, incredible things in the sporting world.
1: No surprise to see that the MC Hammers were named Team of the Year and Matt Winter as coach. We're going to catch up with him to talk exciting times to come. Of course, bringing that Renfrewshire Shield back to its rightful home, the opportunity that we've got there in a couple of months' time. So I'm looking forward to catching him at 20-8. On rugby, Friday night, Crusaders took a 36-20 win over the Blues. Didn't think that was going to be the case at half time, I must admit. And then we were down, what, two troops at one stage. I would say that Stephen Perifetta was very lucky to walk away from that dump tackle by Curtis McDonald.
2: Yeah, it wasn't pretty, was it?
1: Did not look good.
2: No. The one thing you've got to be worrying about at this point of the season is a bit of discipline, because the last thing you want is leaving your teammates out there, you know, with a couple of empty spaces. And there's a couple of Mid Canterbury rugby teams at the moment that are probably feeling the pinch around that as Weaver as well. So, no, they dug deep, got the job done. Boy, Lester Fainganuku, he's playing some good rugby at the moment.
1: Yeah.
2: Dave Rennie will be certainly sitting up and taking notice, I am sure, if he wasn't already. Yeah, the week off this week I think will be good for them. Just a chance to have a bit of a reset after what's been a huge couple of weeks, settling into the new stadium in Christchurch and all the hullabaloo that's come with that. So, chance to reset. You rest up some bodies, and then they've got two massive games to round out, you know, the normal season. Of course, they play the Chiefs and then the Hurricanes. So, yeah, there's a bit of pressure on. We're sitting in a good spot, the Crusaders, but still a perilous one, I guess you could say, because you drop both of those games and you run the risk of missing out.
1: Yeah, it is on. And super quick, I don't know if you keep tabs on football, do you? Auckland FC, they've now levelled this semi-final series against Adelaide United?
2: Yeah, going good. Football's going really well. Of course, we had the Phoenix Women make their way into the final as well over the course of the weekend, playing in front of a massive crowd. I was having a read up on that last night, and they say it was about the fourth biggest football crowd in New Zealand in the last 12 months for women's football, which is awesome, awesome stuff. Yeah, and Auckland FC, well, you know, it's been great to watch them, and they're playing some good football too, so hopefully they can continue that form and carry that on for the next couple of weeks anyway. And yeah, nice to see, obviously, with the Football World Cup. You know, we get into a couple of finals and things like that, and all of a sudden, those people that sit on the fringe and maybe don't watch start watching, and, you know, then we're into the All Whites and everything else that comes with it. So looking forward to the next 3 or 4 months of football, that's for sure.
1: Lots of inspiration for those rugrats that were back in the Domain running around on Saturday morning, which I love to see too. Cheers, Matt Markham. It is 7:20.
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0: Mid Canterbury Talking, are we with John Mellencamp, 25 past 7, hurts so good. That might be what a few of the older fellas running around the park over the weekend may be thinking this morning. Let's run over the club rugby results, round 6 of the combined competition, and it was Glenmark Cheviot that had a 34-24 win over Meffin. Prebleton, 34-22 v Southern. Rakaia, this was a tight game, 19-12 over visitors Ohoka, so that keeps them second on the table in Pool B. And Celtic took a 57-0 win over Saracens on the road too, so go you. Across Senior B, again, a tight tussle. Rakaia 33-32 over Southern. Ellington took a 31-28 win v Timolds. Not sure what the score was Collegiate Meffin. If you were at that game or you happen to know, then by all means text me 5009. Haven't got that result through. And Mount Somers up the mount 56-17 in that top of the table clash v Celtic. Hampstead had the bye this week. And then the rest of the results from the Colts and the ladies, that'll all be going up on the Mid Canterbury Rugby Facebook page, no doubt a little later this morning. It is still all go, and it's 26 past 7.
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Just to stay fine with late northerlies. 13 the top, 1 is what we fall back to overnight. So, chance of a frost into Tuesday as well. Then fine, westerlies ease, 17. Wednesday, much of the same. Bit of cloud about on Thursday. Otherwise, fine with 13. And Friday looks to be a carbon copy of that as well. So, the week ahead, yeah, big thumbs up. Millhouse Kitchen Workplace Shout is back up for grabs. It was scored by Janelle for the team at Heartland Bank last week. Yum, yum, if you'd like to see it on your break room table this morning. Well, you've got to sign up. Go and do that on the Hawkinui Ashburton Facebook page. Here's Sia.

0: Oh, there's a rousing Monday song from Sia, Mid-Canterbury's Hawk and Iwi. It's gone 7.30 and we've got that Senior B result. Meffin 81, Collegiate Zip. So that also sees Meffin reclaim the Paul Williams Memorial Trophy, which is played yearly between the two sides. Well done, lads, and thank you for that mystery textor. We're going to keep with rugby a little longer. As we mentioned with Matt Markham, the Mid-Canterbury Sport and Recreation Awards were held on Saturday night, and no surprise that the mighty MC Hammers were named Team of the Year, going unbeaten last season, claiming both the Hannon Shield and the Mead Cup, of course. An exciting challenge to come to add to that collection with the ultimate prize, the Ranfurly Shield, in a couple of months' time. Why don't we catch up with somebody who was also named Coach of the Year at the awards on Saturday night. Matt Winter is with us in 15.
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2: In this update, slow pay progression could be the reason so many police are moving to Australia. One News reports 144 New Zealand police officers left for Australia in the past year, which is almost one in three police resignations. Police Commissioner Richard Chambers says he cannot compete with the salaries and incentives offered by Australian police forces. Labor's police spokesperson Ginny Anderson says there are currently 21 steps in the police pay scale.
3: So while police might start earning more, a bit more than, say, nurses or teachers, it doesn't take very long, 3 or 4 years, and then those professions are earning more than police.
2: The first passengers evacuated from the Hunter virus hit cruise ship docked near Spain's Canary Islands are on their way home. One New Zealander remains on board and is among the last to be evacuated. They'll board a flight to Australia. The Public Service Association's disappointed in Public Service Commission advice about working from home. MB was advised to use existing guidance around flexible working and keep the status quo. PSA National Secretary Fleur Fitzsimons says working from home is a win-win. Police are investigating the actions of security guards at the famous Grouse Pub in Canterbury's Lincoln after video emerged online. Staff can be seen kicking, pushing and hitting a punter as they were removed from the venue, popular with Lincoln Uni students, on Wednesday night. The Public's co-owner, Sean McNabb, says they're also undertaking a thorough review. That's news.
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2: In sport, the Tactics' home winning streak has been tested but remains after a 52-50 victory over the Stars in Netball's ANZ Premiership. They're now 9 games unbeaten in Christchurch dating to 2024. Arsenal have moved 5 points clear at the top of Premier League football with 2 matches remaining after a 1-0 win over West Ham. A stoppage time equaliser was denied due to a foul and confirmed by the VAR. Leaders Penrith have beaten Canberra 30-18. To close out round 10 of League's NRL, the Warriors remain second to the Panthers on 16 points after their bye. New Zealand have lost an opening women's one-day cricket international thriller against England by 1 wicket at Durham. That's sport. I'm Jodie Gill.
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6: Hello, Monday. Oh, it's a tasty-looking start and should stay fine. Warming up a little bit with light northerlies. 13 is our high. And then we're back down to 1 overnight. Tuesday, frosty then fine again. Westerlies ease, 17 is the top there. 3, the start in Ashburton. Hines is on 4 degrees. Mount Somers 2 and Methven. Ooh, hovering between zip and just 1 degree.
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Mid-Canterbury's Hockey Network with the Black Seeds. It is 22:08 and it's wonderful to have you company this rather crispy Monday morning. We've got another very exciting chance to win around the return of Glow in the Park, which is King's birthday weekend. Sheesh, that's only like 2 or 3 weeks away, isn't it? My goodness. So stay tuned before 8 for the details on that. Also, we've got birthday calls thanks to our friends at Harvey's Bakehouse. If you know somebody celebrating today, then please flick me all the details on the text number, which is 5009. A few more sporty results of sorts from the weekend. Ashburton Car Club take a bow, another awesome street sprint. Shame about the weather yesterday, but Saturday in the sun was just gorgeous. And after playing down his chances with us on Friday's show, Hayden Patton, the special guest, has not only taken top spots, but also broken the course record in that Hyundai AP4 rally car, which he plans to race at Ashley Forest in September. So far, so good, you would have to say there. So he took first place. Gareth Evans from Mount Summers, just 2 seconds behind him in the Nissan Skyline. Didn't connect with one of the hay bales this year, which is good. And last year's champion, Stefan Moser-Rust, third in the Mitsui Evo. But congratulations to everybody who had a go in that. I'm pretty sure Hayden's already on a plane off to Indonesia or wherever his next stop was. What a crazy life that he lives, eh? How good. And then the Mid-Canterbury Sport and Recreation Awards were held on Saturday night at the Flash Ash. Cheers for coming to town, 7-star Georgia Miller, to entertain there, or inspire, should I say. She was the guest speaker. Sportsperson of the Year, Ashley Strawbridge, who's represented NZ at major global basketball tournaments in the past year, such as the FIBA Asia Cup. The Impact Award went to Active As at Ashburton College. We might be able to ask the head prefix about that when they're back in on Wednesday. Monique Brake, recognised as Masters Sportsperson of the Year, claiming that championship gold at the World Track Championship Masters earlier in the year. What else is worth a mention? Oh, the Rebellion Award for Outstanding Service to Sport was cricket's Mike Southby. He was one who was also named New Zealand Cricket Volunteer of the Year last year, so that's pretty special. And no surprise that the mighty Mid-Canterbury Hammers rugby team took away Team of the Year and Matt Winter Coach of the Year. Let's catch up with him to reflect on what was the perfect season and setting such a high bar for himself into this year as well. We've got the Meads Cup locked away. We've got the Hannon Shield. How about the Ranfurly Shield? Oh, Matt Winter on this after Harry Styles. Talking, are we?

0: Sugar. Mid-Canterbury Talking Away with Harry Styles. Oh, there was a bit of style that rolled into the Flash Ash on Saturday night. Everybody dolled up for the Mid-Canterbury Sport and Recreation Awards, and the Mid-Canterbury Heartland Rugby Team, of course, delivered the perfect season through 2025, 11 consecutive victories across competition and pre-season. Their performance netted the Hannon Shield, the Meads Cup in spectacular fashion, and of course further recognised with the selection of multiple players for the New Zealand Heartland 15. So no surprise that they were named Team of the Year on Saturday night. And Matt Winter, Coach of the Year. Morning to you.
1: G'day Luke, how are you mate?
0: Yeah, good. I'm sure that you would be the first to note that there's probably two other names that should have been on that certificate as well, right?
1: Yeah, well it could be any other names really. There's pretty high caliber nominees, so yeah, to come away with the chocolates is nice, but yeah, probably a few other people, especially the two fellas that helped me out week in, week out, probably pretty deserving too, so yeah.
0: Jimmy and Tom, so we've got the dream team back together for 2026?
1: Absolutely, Jimmy, Tom, back into it. So yeah, we've started already, had a couple of Wednesday nights together with a wider group, so hooking into it and starting to prep nice and early, Luke, yeah.
0: That roster was named, and I asked this of Kenny Edison a few weeks back, it was named about a month ago when we were only really a couple of rounds into the club season. Why so early?
1: Well, you got to start early if you want to win a shield.
0: Yeah, but you haven't really had the opportunity to see a lot of these players, you know, perform.
1: Yeah, no, well, it would probably be a month. There's at least 4 or 5 weeks of footy in before we named a squad.
0: Oh, okay.
1: We've seen plenty. Yeah, we've seen enough. And it's not, it's silly, wow, you say it every year, but people seem to forget. It's not a closed book either. The door's not shut. We're pretty open to people knocking the door down and performing week in, week out. Then they sort of get picked up along the way. So it's not like we stopped watching club rugby and we've got what we've got. We're not closed-minded. So, yeah, no, there's plenty of opportunity still.
0: So when do you start sort of firming things up, whittling things down?
1: Final squad will get named in June, so still plenty of time.
0: And then, of course, the big dance is against Otago and Alexandra, of all places, on Friday the 24th. I can imagine there's going to be a big old contingent heading down for that. It's an exciting prospect, isn't it?
1: It certainly is, mate. It certainly is. It's enough to give you goosebumps just thinking about it now, actually. So, it's very exciting, and we're certainly looking forward to one of the great...
0: And then for the season ahead, you've certainly set yourself a pretty high bar. You can't go much better than perfect for round two. Oh, no, he's gone.
1: You can always get better. Yeah, it's a pretty boring old cliche, but there's plenty of stuff to work on. So there's a few teams that probably walked away from our games from last year thinking that they could have had a sniff. So we don't want to leave any doubt this season. That's the aim, is to, yeah, make sure that when we walk off the paddock, there's only one team in with a sniff. So, yeah.
0: Nice. I'll look forward to keeping tabs on things, and congratulations. If anything, as Matt Markham pointed out about 20 minutes ago, just the chance to reflect on what really was a magic year. And I'm looking forward to the one to come, 2026, with Matt Winter at the helm of the Hammers. It is 11 to 8.
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0: Mid Canterbury Talking, there we are, Shania Twain, you soppy doppy thing. It is 5 to 8. What was I going to give a mention to? Oh yeah, we've got the chance to win one of two family prize packs, which contains a bunch of ride and food and drink tokens for Glow in the Park. EA Network's Glow in the Park returns to Ashburton Domain King's Birthday weekend. So to win this, text the keyword GLOW to 5009, or you can jump on the Hokonui Ashburton Facebook page. There's a pack up for grabs by doing either of those. Don't miss 3 nights of dazzling lights, food and fun, and of course entry to the event itself is free, and you can find all the details at glowinthepark.co.nz, or follow the event, which has a Facebook page as well. Just a couple of weeks to go until Glow returns to the Domain. Why is that not working? Aha, pushing that button does the trick. Hey, we've got a late birthday shout-out for somebody on Saturday. Kiki Vimeni, happy 7th to you at Allington School. I hear that you had netball and then it was up to Full Monty's for a day of arcade games to celebrate on Saturday. So I hope you had I'm sure you did a wonderful day with all your friends and family doing that. Kiki, and doesn't look like we've got anybody in the book today, but if you do happen to be celebrating in secret, know it's alongside, hold on, where'd it go? I'm all over the place this morning, no surprise. Eric Burden, who is the lead singer of The Animals, House of the Rising Sun, he's 85. Sabrina Carpenter is 27. Also worth noting that it was on this date 57 years ago, 1969, that a group of fellas, Graham Chapman, John Cleese, Terry Gilliam, Eric Idle, Terry Jones and Michael Palin got together and called themselves Monty Python. Thank you for all the laughs over the years. And on a sad note, it was on this date 45 years ago, 1981, that we lost legend... Oh my goodness, where's the coffee? Serve it up to me. Legendary reggae musician Bob Marley. He was just 36, died of brain cancer, which spread initially from his toenail. And they say that it could have been avoided, but he declined to have his toe amputated when it was discovered due to his beliefs. You've got to stick to your convictions. Rest in peace, Bob Marley. Right, it is almost 8, so I'll go and find some coherency. And then looking forward to catching up with our special guest of the morning, Jack Tame.
1: Does getting ahead mean moving to Australia for you?
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0: Oh, this is going to be a goodie. It's a TV One News special tonight. You, me and Aussie. Jack Tame can give us the preview in 15.
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20: In this update, analysis of years of polling results points to the government returning to office at the election. According to the NZ Herald Motu Research poll of polls, the probability of the coalition winning a second term is 88.3%. The new model uses poll data going back to 2014 to run 4,000 election simulations. Lachlan Rennie has more.
21: The average result is for National to have 37 seats, with New Zealand First 16 seats and ACT 10 seats. Labour would be the largest party in Parliament with 43 seats, but the Greens' 11 seats and Te Pāti Māori's 3 seats would not be enough to form a government.
20: Iran's delivered a response to the latest US proposal to end hostilities, but its details remain under lock and key. Little's also known about what the 14-point memorandum contains, though White House officials suggest the US has laid out a very clear red line. BBC Persia's Khazra Naji says he's not holding his breath.
22: I think Iran is feeling that it has the upper hand in this war and is not in a mood to make big concessions.
20: Repatriation flights have begun for cruise ship passengers caught in the middle of the Hunter virus outbreak. Authorities have confirmed one of five French passengers developed symptoms on their flight home and will isolate until further notice. One New Zealander is among the last to be evacuated, due to board the final evacuation flight to Australia tomorrow. Labour says a mix of push and pull factors are responsible for Australia poaching New Zealand cops. One News reports 144 New Zealand police officers left for Australia in the past year. Police Commissioner Richard Chambers says we can't realistically keep up with the pay and incentives being offered. Labour's police spokesperson Ginny Anderson says a major push factor is the government's failure to deliver on its 500 additional police officers.
23: I think we've seen more pressure on police on the front line, less support, whether that's support staff or IT support, and pull factors, which is greater pay.
20: That's news.
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20: In sport, the Wellington Phoenix women have booked a place in Saturday's A-League final against Melbourne City after a 3-2 aggregate win over the Brisbane Roar. The second leg ended 2-0 with Michaela Wood scoring both goals.
27: This is going to be a core memory for me, and I don't think anything's ever going to top this. I might have peaked.
20: Tactics coach Dolla Wilkins has praised her side's defensive defiance in a 52-50 win over the Stars in Netball's ANZ Premiership at Christchurch. Tim Price has produced his best finish at the Babington Horse Trials. He's come second on Falco. Brit Roslyn Cantor has triumphed on Lordship's Gruffalo for the third time in 4 years. All Blacks coach Dave Rennie's guided Kobe to the top of the regular season in Japanese rugby. That's sport. I'm Jodie Gill.
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0: Hey, welcome into Monday. The sun is shining and it stays fine with light northerlies. 13 the high this afternoon, and then we're down to 1, so cool overnight. Then fine for Tuesday with westerlies easing. 17 is our top there. Hines has risen to 5, whereas Ashburton has pulled back to 2. Mount Somers also 2 degrees, and Methven 1, or maybe even closer to zip, 0 nada. It's cold.
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1: Alex Warren and Ella Henderson, Mid-Canterbury's Hockey Network. It is 8:08. Welcome into Monday. Hope the weekend saw you well. There was plenty on, including the street sprint. Vroom, vroom, vroom. Enjoyed soaking up the sun at that on Saturday. And Mother's Day. Hope you treated the special mama in your life. As I mentioned earlier, kind of staked my claim once again as the favourite son. Picked up some flowers and went around to see Mama Bear. Would have been about lunchtime yesterday. And yeah, she sort of pulled the kind of move that I would do, actually, to be fair. Turned up and she said, "Oh, we're getting some new carpet down. So while you're here, can you help muscle some of this heavy furniture from one side of the house to the other to make way for the layers that are rolling in today?" So, yeah, but I like to think it's rather poetic, you know, after she busted her back carrying the weight of the family for all those years. The least I could do is almost put my back out helping move some. Why would you have such a heavy bookshelf, Mum? But help move that to make way for the carpet layers. So there we go. I didn't see my brothers there doing that. No. So I'll take that. Thank you very much. Looking forward to some lighter duties today. Big hi to the kids at Timald School. Book fair gets underway, so it's going to be a big week, and I've been invited to come and read possibly one of the most incoherent guys you could possibly find being asked to do the task, but yeah, reading a book to you a little later this morning, so looking forward to reporting back on that tomorrow morning. And then something else which hopefully I can dial in for tonight. It's quite late. We'll ask him why he's gone and put this the special on the TV so late, but Jack Tame with another One News special of You, Me and Aussie. Why so many of us are choosing to jump the ditch to the lucky country? Is it as good as they make it out to be? Is the grass really greener? Is the money really that much better hopping across the ditch? Well, let's put it to Jack Tame with us after Go West at Tokanui.

0: Mid Canterbury's Hockey Network, where's the Go West? It's 14 past 8. Well, many are doing just that. Ahead of his One News special tonight, you, me and Aussie, Jack Tame, morning.
1: Kia ora, good to be chatting again.
0: Oh, mate, it really is. So what are you covering off? Give us the pitch here.
1: Well, we are in a moment where tens of thousands of New Zealanders are upping sticks and moving to Australia. So tonight, we wanted to look at the trade-offs. We wanted to look at what is good if you move to Australia, how the money actually stacks up. We all hear that the salaries are better, the wages are better, that kind of thing. But we've looked at the salaries, we've looked at the wages, we've looked at the cost of living, and we've weighed up some of the things that aren't so easily captured in the economic data and the statistics. So the kind of connection to family, the connection to community, those sorts of things. And, we've tried to give people a really honest picture of what moving to Australia means. And the way we're doing it is a little bit different. So we've got no politicians on the show by design, but we have more than 30 New Zealanders who are considering moving to Australia who are going to be with us, and we're going to go to them throughout the show and ask them what they think.
0: Oh, real stories. I love it. In the headlines this morning about the cops jumping over, apparently one in three resignations now are tied to wanting to chase high dollars over in Oz. I'm at the stage in life, Jack, where, you know, my friend groups include a lot of young couples with kids, and pretty much all of them, at some stage, we've had this conversation, and there's one, I won't name them, who went to the effort of shooting over for a look around Melbourne and getting a feel for the place one weekend last year because this friend of ours was offered double the money that he's currently on over there. You can't not give it some serious thought.
1: Of course. And the thing is, we've all got those stories, eh? Whether it's like friends or family, colleagues, kids in many cases. I mean, you would be crazy not to see some of the opportunity in Australia and think that that's the kind of key to a better life. But like I say, everything comes with trade-offs. So I've got this mate in Melbourne who he reckons earns between 50 and 100 grand more a year than he would if he was in New Zealand. He reckons he's going to retire with maybe $500,000 or even $1 million more in his retirement savings than he would if he was in New Zealand.
0: Yeah.
1: But he said to me the other day, the thing he fantasizes about is being able to take his kids down the road for a play date with their cousins.
0: Yeah.
1: And he said, you know, he'll never have that. And so this is the thing, and that stuff is much harder to put a number on, and it's also the sort of thing that you perhaps don't account for until you're over there. You only realise how much you love a place and how much you value those connections to your community once you don't have them. And so that's one of the kind of things that we're trying to weigh up tonight.
0: Yeah, you've got to have the babysitters on tap. That's what brought me 100%. Back to Ashburton, to be fair. I've heard the work ethic is different. You know, we do jest how it's tough working here, but I hear they really sort of, it's a different approach.
1: I think it depends on industries, but absolutely. I mean, perhaps the most stark difference comes with the FIFOs, you know, the fly-in, fly-out, and there are a whole heap of those. Kiwis have moved to Western Australia in particular, work in the mines, and are making heaps of money. Like, we're speaking to one woman tonight who, she said she's got kind of financial freedom. She's got, security and independence in a way she's never had before in her life, and she wouldn't have it unless she was over there. But she's getting up at 3 a.m. for 2 weeks straight. And it's really isolating. Like, if you're working like that, you're slogging your guts out, doing 14-hour days, day after day after day. Yep, you get a good little break at the end. You've got a great pay packet. But again, there are costs to living that kind of life. And so just trying to account for both sides of things is really important. And you know what? There's no one answer that suits everyone. It's the sort of thing where, you know, some people, the working lifestyle and the wages will be worth it. And for others, they'll go, you know what, actually, I'm valuing other things.
0: So I'm fizzed for this, although the one gripe I have, Jack Tame, is I've mentioned that I've got a couple of young kids and I'm a brekkie DJ. This is on 20 to 9 tonight, TV1. Why so late? Why couldn't you have put it on earlier?
1: Look, I'm just staying late. You know, I was up this morning. I've got a 1-year-old, so I was up at 5 a.m. this morning, and I'm thinking, oh, it's going to be a long day. Look, you know, all I can say is that TVNZ just has such an amazing variety of programming. You know, they're just they're going to keep you hooked, I'm sure, from the chase all the way through the evening.
0: You're the one to drag us through.
1: You'll be able to watch it. You'll be able to watch it on TVNZ Plus anyway, so yeah, you don't have to stay up tonight. You can watch it again tomorrow.
0: Yeah, nice stuff. Hey, cheers for tuning in, Jack Tame, and that special You, Me and Aussie tonight at 8:40. Might be a late coffee for me, eh? 8:19.
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0: Mid-Canterbury Talking Away with Olivia Dean. It is 24 past 8. The Millhouse Kitchen Workplace Shout is back up for grabs. It was enjoyed by Janelle and the team at Heartland Bank last week. Ooh, would you like all those tasty goodies? Thanks to Nikki and the crew at Millhouse Kitchen in the stunning Ashford Village. Really would be a nice spot to park up this morning. Now the sun is shining through the windows and there's a new menu. If you haven't tasted that already, a chance to sink your teeth into that. Anyway, we sample of it is with this shout, and to sign up, go and jump on the Hokanui Ashburton Facebook page. We'll find another win before 10.
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1: A boogie with Miles Smith into Monday morning. Mid-Canterbury's Hawk and Iwi. It is 8:30. I see the hantavirus cruise has now pulled into Spain's Canary Islands, and passengers, some of them were seen being bundled into hazmat like biosuits and then taken out onto the airport's runway and being hosed down with chemicals. I imagine they're antibacterial or viral or something like that. A bit like the delousing process in those prison movies when they're being checked in. So that's pretty harrowing stuff, isn't it? Those passengers will be hoping the ordeal is over soon rather than later. Repatriation flights are starting to leave. I think it's the French heading out first. We did have two Kiwis on board. One jumped off a couple of weeks back. They'll be relieved that happened. And hopefully the other manages to make their way home soon rather than later. I can't imagine that it's a warm welcome as they've hopped off the boat. It won't all be sort of hugs and kisses and whatnot. And I also hope that the cruise company is going to offer them, for the inconvenience, a little more than just a voucher, because I can't see any of these passengers booking their next cruise anytime soon, for obvious reason. Anyway, more on what's happening there coming up in the news, and then we've got a brain teaser to ponder before nine, and we've got some congratulations to share from the Ribble World. Some pretty neat stuff that that played out over the weekend. I'm looking forward to sharing with you inside the next 20 at Hawk and Iwi.
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4: In this update, Chris Luxon isn't particularly concerned about Winston Peters revealing details of this month's budget. The New Zealand First Leader revealed to our newsroom on Friday the government's doing away with the free final year of tertiary education and what he called a budget leak. The Prime Minister says he's not really irked that Peters disclosed the information before it was formally announced.
5: It was going to be a pre-budget announcement. The backstory here is that we've moved New Zealand First to quite a good place.
4: Donald Trump's accused Iran of playing games as details of its response to a US proposal remain concealed. US Ambassador to the UN Mike Waltz told ABC News Pakistani mediators have urged Trump to give negotiations a chance before going back to bombing.
6: He is giving diplomacy every chance we possibly can before going back to hostilities, but he's absolutely prepared to do that.
4: People wanting to sell their house are being urged to bite the bullet. In economist Tony Alexander's latest survey of real estate agents, a net 44% say house prices are falling in their area. Tony Alexander says it's a solid buyer's market out there.
7: There's a good number of people paid top prices in 2021 and hope they're going to get back the price. But on average, we're down 15-20% from the prices there. And if they're hanging out for that, they could be waiting another 3 or 4 years, quite frankly.
4: Officials say the risk to public remains low as passengers disembark the cruise ship caught in the middle of a Hunter virus outbreak. Authorities have confirmed one of five French passengers developed symptoms on their return flight to Paris. That's news.
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3: Hawk and Iwi Sport.
4: In sport, another pivotal day has unfolded in football's Premier League. Competition leaders Arsenal have beaten West Ham 1-0, extending their competition lead to 5 points. West Ham remain in the relegation zone with 2 games left after an equaliser was denied in stoppage time due to a foul confirmed by VAR. Iran's federation has outlined a series of conditions for the country's participation in the World Cup, including visa guarantees for all personnel and assurances of respect while the wider conflict continues with their United States host. Their first match is scheduled against New Zealand on June 16 in Los Angeles. New Zealand have lost an opening women's one-day cricket international thriller against England by 1 wicket at Durham. That's sport. I'm Jodie Gill.
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1: Weather for Mid Canterbury.
2: And welcome on into Monday. Oh, it's looking good and it should stay fine with light northerlies this afternoon. 13 the high and back down to 1 as the low. Tuesday, fine again with westerlies easing 17. And let's copy and paste that into Wednesday while we're at it. Lots of vitamin D to come. 3 is what we have in Ashburton. Hines is up to 5 now. Still 2 in Mount Somers. And Meffin moving to 3 on the dial.
1: Mid-Canterbury's best music mix starts now on Hokanui.

0: Mid Canterbury Talking Nui 660, looking forward to being part of that sold out crowd at the new Takaha Stadium for their concert this coming Saturday. The first concert under the roof after a couple of rugby games, which have been sold out as well. Great to see the Horses back on Friday night, and also great to see the Crusaders back on their winning horse as well, taking that W over the Blues. What was the score again? It was like 36-20 or something, wasn't it? Had it written down here. Yeah, 36-20. So that keeps us fourth on the table. Geez, that tackle that Curtis McDonald made on Stephen Perifetta looked pretty ugly when they played it back. He was lucky to walk away from that. And I guess the score even more impressive considering that we were down at the half and we were also down to 13 men at one stage. Jack Sexton was also sent off too, but got the job done. Fair bit of biffo at times. The lads get a week off before two more big games to round off the season against the Chiefs and the Hurricanes. And they're both at the new stadium as well. So I imagine that it'll continue drawing the fans and then into playoff mode. How good. Right, let's turn our sights to some Ribble wins over the weekend in a moment. But first, pondering the brain teaser, and it's thanks to our friends at Specsavers. You can find them on a sun-soaked Cass Street, and the store-wide Specstravaganza is your chance to save until the end of the month. Wife Amber did just that. She was in there last week and picked up some new frames. It's funny how you know, a new set of glasses can completely sort of reshape your face. I think her new ones look fabulous. So that could be you, and save a bit of money in the process. One in five people, pardon me, say this is one of the most annoying things a co-worker can do. How fitting as we're back to the office this morning. A fifth of people say this is one of the most annoying things a co-worker can do. What do you think it is? Let's find out before nine.
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Mid-Canterbury's Hockey Network with the Tayo Cruz. It is 12 to 9. There's a few locals that lit up the National Dairy Industry Awards that were held in Rotorua over the weekend. Congratulations, Lauren McConaughey, who was named Dairy Manager of the Year. This is the title that she claimed at the regional awards that were held at Hotel Ashburton about a month back. So managed to take the national title. She is manager for Thieland Group at Purata, which is, I think, up Darfield way, milking just over 2,100 cows across 560 hectares. So she's claimed $15,000 in prizes, which will come in very handy. And then a very close runner-up in the Trainee of the Year, Sam O'Neill. He's from Ashburton. The 23-year-old is a herd manager for Trevor Manson, milking 850 cows on 231 hectares. The judges said his knowledge across the board was impressive and also had great charisma and rapport. Quote, Sam O'Neill is going to be a name that will keep popping up in the future, so we look forward to watching his progress. Congratulations to you. And also, I spot that there's something, the Fonterra and ASB First Farm Award, and this recognises six sort of individuals or couples who have shown how they've been able to build their equity from zero, and first generation farmers with no family farm backing and all on the verge of being able to buy their own dairy farm. So that's pretty impressive when you consider all the challenges in the day and age that we live in. And both Jono and Tanya Burrows and Jono and Stacey Howitz from our neck of the woods were recognised there as well, the two Jonos, and Tanya and Stacey. So congratulations to you. That is quite a special feat to be able to be recognised with. No doubt Jamie will be back with more from those Dairy Industry Awards when he's on the country from midday. One Republic's coming up. Here's Culture Club at Talkatui.

0: Mitch Canterbury's Honk and Owie with the One Republic. Potentially triggering for some as we answer this Specsavers brain teaser. One in five of us say this is one of the most annoying things a co-worker can do, especially on a Monday. The answer is whistle. Whistle while we work it. Yeah, that could have you reaching for the noise-cancelling headphones and then turn it up. I can assure you whistle-free music is to come after nine. Scissor Sisters, Drax Project, Ice House, also The Weeknd alongside Daft Punk. Let's get into it. After the news next, Talk It Owie.
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13: In this update, Chris Luxon says he's not really irked by Winston Peters revealing details of this month's budget. The New Zealand First Leader provided what he called a budget leak to our newsroom on Friday, announcing the government's doing away with the free final year of tertiary education. The Prime Minister's confirmed the change was due to be revealed in a pre-budget announcement. He says he's ultimately glad New Zealand First has realised the scheme wasn't working and agreed to scrap it.
14: The bottom line is it hasn't delivered on any of its objectives, hasn't driven more kids into tertiary education, hasn't put kids from poorer backgrounds into education, and certainly hasn't supported lifelong learning.
13: A young white supremacist has been sentenced to 5 years in prison over a slew of charges, including arson at an Auckland mosque. The 20-year-old lit fires in New Lynn's Aman Reza Mosque in 2024, causing an estimated $1.5 million worth of damage. Lachlan Rennie has more.
15: The man also had a copy of the Christchurch Terrorist's manifesto when he was arrested and told authorities he aspires to kill more people than he did. For the past year and a half, he's also been known for throwing feces and urine at guards. Auckland District Court Judge Catherine Maxwell declined his bid for permanent name suppression, but it remains in place while he contemplates an appeal.
16: Court today for a 39-year-old man after a three-hour standoff with police in central Christchurch last night. One man's facing charges including burglary, resisting police, assault, possession of an offensive weapon and threatening to kill or do grievous bodily harm. More than 1,000 South Auckland properties are affected by an internet outage. The Chorus website shows outages stretching from Karaka through to Kingseat, as well as parts of Waiuku and Glenbrook. Both copper and fibre connections are affected. The outage appears to have happened just before 1am. A key South Canterbury bridge has been replaced ahead of schedule and more than $2 million under budget. The new two-lane Elephant Hill Stream Bridge on State Highway 82 is now open. That's news.
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12: Hokanui Sport.
16: In sport history, for the Wellington Phoenix, after 20 seasons in football's A-League and five in the women's competition, the club has reached a maiden grand final via a 3-2 aggregate semi-final win over Brisbane. The result came via a 2-0 second leg extra time victory in Porirua. Melbourne City hosts the Phoenix in the decider on Saturday. Melbourne have shaken off a seven-game winless streak to run out 44-16 victors over West and Leagues NRL. The first 15 minutes saw them pile on an unanswered 20 points. Dame Lydia Ko is tied for 18th at 2 under par, 11 strokes behind the winner at the latest LPGA tournament in New Jersey. That's sport. I'm Jodie Gill.
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0: Hello, into Monday we go. Big improvement on yesterday. It is looking stunning and should stay fine with light northerlies this afternoon. 13 the high, then we're down to a crisp 1 overnight. So it could be frosty, then fine again for Tuesday, with westerlies easing 17. Much of the same on Wednesday to look forward to as well. Up to 5 in Hines, Mount Summers keeping it fresh on 2, Ashburton and Methven on 4 degrees.
12: Mid-Canterbury's best music mix lives here on Hokanui.

Mid-Canterbury's Hockey Network with Ice House. Luke Adden until 10. Hopefully it wasn't too icy at your house this morning. Although, you know what they say, cool night, cracking day, and we've certainly got that as I look out the window down Burnett Street. Welcome back, sunshine. Hey, congratulations to the winners at the Mid-Canterbury Sport and Recreation Awards that were held on Saturday night at the Flash Ash. Well, it was all about Ash. Ash Strawbridge, recognised as Sportsperson of the Year after representing NZ at major global basketball tournaments over the past 12 months. Someone else who's been globetrotting is Monique Brake, who scored that gold at the Masters World Track Meet and was recognised as Masters Sportsperson. Para Athlete of the Year, Chloe Peck for wheelchair basketball. The Mid-Canterbury Hammers Team of the Year and Matt Winter Coach. No real surprise there after pulling off the perfect season. No doubt the full list of winners will be up. Actually, it is up on the Mid-Canterbury, Sport Canterbury, Mid-Canterbury Facebook page. There we go. Something to go and share a like with. And then, of course, the other big happening over the weekend was the Ashburton Car Club's Street Sprint. And congratulations, Hayden Padden, the special guest who not only took it out, but broke the course record in the process. Really hammered it home. Let's catch up with Greg Cross again to reflect on a big couple of days for them after Ed Sheeran and Justin Bieber. Before that, Charles and Eddie. But first, geez, they're all pairing up. Here's The Weeknd featuring Daft Punk on with Monday at Tokanui.

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8: Sarah Street is safer thanks to a fibre-powered speed camera, which is managed by the police who use fibre to process DNA matches, which is a different match to the hunk Tracy found on a dating site that had an ad from Chorus saying New Zealand runs on fibre.
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10: In this update, peace talks remain at an impasse, with Donald Trump calling Iran's response to a US proposal totally unacceptable. Little public information's been released about the 14-point memorandum itself and the Iranian response, which was delivered via Pakistani mediators. Trump said to have drawn a red line to Iran's nuclear ambitions and is seeking to restore the flow of traffic in the Strait of Hormuz. More details from the Prime Minister on the government's plans to scrap fees-free tertiary education. New Zealand First Leader Winston Peters provided what he called a budget leak on Newstalk ZB on Friday, announcing the government's doing away with the free final year of tertiary education. Chris Luxon says the change was going to be announced before the budget, and he's not really irked by Peters revealing it now. He says scrapping the policy will result in some savings, but some of the money will also be reallocated.
11: Trades training. We're finding we're getting hugely oversubscribed, and the youth guarantee, which is actually for young kids with no or low qualifications to get into vocational pathways.
10: Meanwhile, Deputy Prime Minister David Seymour says by convention, Peters would have needed Nicola Willis's permission to release sensitive budget information.
12: I can only assume Winston released that information because he had permission from the Minister of Finance.
10: A possibility for Labour voters to migrate to New Zealand First. New Zealand Herald Motu Research poll of polls suggests the coalition has an 88.3% probability of winning a second term. Its strengthening lead over the opposition could largely be attributed to New Zealand First gaining ground in recent months. The Herald's Thomas Coughlin says the chance of asset sales and upping the superannuation age could prove difficult.
13: There is a chance that some people come over to New Zealand First to just try and kneecap some of National Enact, more right-wing tendencies that perhaps those Labour swing voters don't like.
10: Four young Kiwi entrepreneurs are travelling to London this week to mark 5 decades of the King's Trust Youth Charity. That's news.
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17: In sport, Shane Van Gisbergen stormed to his seventh NASCAR career victory at Watkins Glen in upstate New York. He clawed back from 24th for his maiden win of the season. Van Gisbergen has summed up his charge.
18: I wasn't sure how it was going to work, and then to run him down like that, very, very special to do two in a row.
17: A five-minute VAR deliberation in stoppage time is being debated in the wake of leaders Arsenal's 1-0 Premier League football win over West Ham. A late equaliser, which would have lifted the hosts out of the relegation zone, was scrubbed due to goalkeeper interference. Meanwhile, Barcelona have sealed their 29th Spanish La Liga title. A 2-0 home win over rivals Real Madrid in the latest edition of El Clasico wrapped up the silverware with three games to spare. That's sport. I'm Malcolm Jordan.
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19: Met Service forecast for Ashburton. A fine day today with some morning frost in sheltered places, light winds and afternoon northerlies. A high today of 13 degrees, a low of 1 degree. Tomorrow will be fine with westerly winds, easing for a time in the afternoon and evening, a high of 17 degrees and a low of 4. And looking to Wednesday, fine with westerly winds, easing for a time in the afternoon and evening, and a high of 15 degrees.
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0: 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Coming up on the Country with Farmlands. 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
10: In this update, Finance Minister Nicola Willis says the fees-free university policy had little impact and the money's better spent elsewhere. The first-year free policy was introduced by the last government before the current government changed it to the final year. On Friday, Winston Peters told Newstalk ZB the policy would be ditched at this month's budget in what he called a budget leak. Today, Willis told TVNZ the policy didn't increase the number of students and it costs too much.
11: It was particularly bad at getting at those young people who were really disadvantaged. They were not taking up the scheme.
10: Oil prices have jumped more than 3% on the back of another snag in negotiations between the US and Iran. Donald Trump has taken to social media to call Iran's response to a US 14-point memorandum totally unacceptable. Brent crude is now trading at more than $104 US.